Music from Joel Fromm and his trio, that was Boo Dip Dip. I'm Ida Bialy, your host on Saturday Night Jazz. If you're driving westward across Canada, before you get to BC, my home province, you'll cross the beautiful prairie plains of Manitoba, then Saskatchewan, and finally Alberta. This Juno-nominated sophomore release from Aretha Tillotson was inspired by the Alberta grasslands and other features of our country's west. In a nod to the late giant Sonny Rollins, Aretha called the album Kinda Out West, and here's the title track.

Music from the bassist Mark Godfrey. That was Driving Westbound. I'm Lila Bialy, your host on Saturday Night Jazz. And we're going to continue driving west, or training west, as it were, with Oscar Peterson. Oscar described his Canadiana suite in these words: "It's a musical portrait of the Canada I love." Across 8 evocative original compositions, Oscar builds a mythical musical railway that journeys across Canada from east to west. It's a theme that was deeply personal to him because his own father worked as a porter for the Canadian Pacific Railway. The tracks progress sequentially across our diverse landscapes like views from a train window. The grand finale of the suite brings us to the end of that journey. Picture the rocky and coastal mountains reaching up into the sky, their peaks shrouded in cloud and fog, as you listen to Land of the Misty Giants.

A vibey track from Rini Rosnes, who played piano there, that was written in the rocks. I'm Lila Bialy, and you're listening to Saturday Night Jazz on CBC. When I was a teenager growing up in North Van, it was such a treat to drive down to Stanley Park for a stroll along the seawall that wraps around its circumference. A few times I actually rented a bike from a shop at the corner of Denman and Georgia, and I felt nearly giddy exploring those same 9 kilometers on 2 wheels. There is nothing like a face full of briny, salty air while taking in some of the best views you could ever find. It's no wonder Christine Tassin et Les Imposteurs found the experience worthy of a song. Voici à vélo dans Stanley Park, in English, cycling in Stanley Park.

Looking up through the trees, performed there by Songevity. Trees will give you longevity. Music will give you songevity. I'm Lila Bialy, here to extend your life on Saturday Night Jazz. One of the best-known Argentinian musicians to make the move up to New York City was the revolutionary bandoneon player and composer Astor Piazzolla. But he didn't have a choice in the matter because he was just a kid when his family immigrated. Julieta Eugenio grew up in a small village in Buenos Aires, studied at the Manuel de Falla Conservatory for Jazz Performance, and then took the leap to the Big Apple on her own to pursue a master's at Queens College. She recorded her latest album, Mi Boathouse, in the heart of Manhattan. But the music is all about creating a peaceful space within herself and within a chaotic world. She says, when the chaos of the world becomes all-consuming, I seek this place, a bubble wrapped in time and space, where music flows in and out, where pain dissolves with nature's breath, and where a melody can carry me somewhere within this dimension. I call this sacred space Mi Boathouse. Julieta shares her tree breath.

Music from Tom Oren there. That was Forest Conference. Like the sound of that. On the cover of her latest release, the fabulous young singer Venetia Gould is wrapped in a fluffy, bright purple bomber jacket, wearing purple lipstick with jewelry hanging from her hands, ears, and nose. What an interesting girl is her aptly titled new album. And here she is with an original tune that treats the drink, gin, as a lover, an elixir, even a great fixer. Not sure about that. But she thinks it promises pleasure, forgetfulness, and freedom with each sip. Venetia sings her gin song.

Something familiar in that little ending section there. That was Jean-François Gruhl with Boleroca. I'm Lila Bialy, and you're listening to CBC Music. For those of you who know me well, it is no secret that I adore the saxophonist and composer Tara Davidson. Our friendship and musical partnership reach back more than 25 years to the time we both got selected to play with the Sisters in Jazz Collegiate All-Star Ensemble. Tara is a gem. She co-leads one of the SNJ's best love horn groups, Karin Davidson 9. And now she's back with her first solo project in 12 years. It's inspired by one of her most beloved furry friends, the black cat Marnie. Tara's Marnie project features Florian Hufner on piano and accordion, Dan Fortan on bass, and Ethan Ardelli on drums. Here they are with Betty's Dance.

you could call it rock jazz. That was Ariane Racicot with Vertige. The Yorkshire songwriter Paul Stone and his Basement Collective released a new single this summer. It's a song Paul wrote for one of his closest friends who was diagnosed with stage 4 melanoma, followed by a remarkable recovery. It's a tribute to friendship, loyalty, and the reassurance that nobody has to face life's toughest moments alone. In an acoustic solo album about resilience and survival, Paul Stone and the Basement Collective perform Brother.

Music there from Don Braden. That was In the Stone. I'm Lila B. Alley, your host on Saturday Night Jazz. I have to confess that when I heard the first few notes sung here by the artist Just Prince, I immediately thought of Tom Waits. There's a grittiness and growl to the delivery that kind of gets inside your bones. Although Just Prince is actually prodigious in his range, as you'll hear as the song progresses. From his new release, Ocean, this is Tick Tock.

Speaking of themes, here's something for you fans of The Sopranos. Not the singers, obviously, but the iconic American crime drama that tells the sordid tale of the New Jersey mob boss, Tony Soprano. If you made your way through the whole series, and congratulations if you did, you'll definitely recognize this melody, performed by the two-time Grammy winner and pianist Taylor Eigsti. This is that famous TV theme, Woke Up This Morning.

A Vizinha do Lado, or Next Door Neighbor, performed there by Eliani Elias. I'm Isla Bialy, and you're listening to Saturday Night Jazz on CBC Music. Tarabesque, the title of this fresh cut from the Palestinian artist Firas Zarayuk, is a clever linguistic hybrid that combines two words. Tarab in Arab culture describes a heightened state of consciousness, one of musical ecstasy and enchantment. You can also hear the word arabesque, the kind of flowing, interlaced ornamentation you see in Islamic architecture. In music, an arabesque is a decorative, flowing piece, a melody with intricate winding lines, and an improvisational quality, much like those curved patterns. Here, Firas plays an ancient instrument called the kanun, a traditional 78-string Mediterranean harp he uses to create organic modal jazz soundscapes. The opening track draws from Palestinian folklore. It's his musical manifestation of the vivid agricultural landscapes of historical Palestine. This is Sanasel.

0: Felt like a little nod to Ellington or Billy Strayhorn at the end there. Beautiful. That was Andrew Krasilnikov and Nikotorost. I love artists who don't just stay in one lane. The multi-Grammy winning drummer, composer, educator, and advocate Terry Lynn Carrington and her social science project continue to push boundaries in all the best ways. Their latest release, Trip the Night Fantastic, bridges West Africa with the broader Pan-African artistic diaspora. Terry Lynn describes this release as a dance album for difficult times. I love that. And this lead single definitely gets people moving without straying from her commitment to social consciousness. Featuring Fatoumata Diawara, Brenda Navarette, and Debo Ray, this is Rhythm Song.
1: Okay, begin. African music is highly improvised. Forming the pattern is typically played with drums. Traditional music in most of the continent is passed down orally. Call and response, tone, color,

so fun and contemporary. That was Angélique Kidjo featuring PJ Morton and the song Fall on Me. If you follow drummers on the internet, you almost certainly know who Larnell Lewis is. I like to test people when I'm in different musical environments, and most people light up. He has hundreds of thousands of highly engaged fans who fawn over his superhuman skills with the sticks and tubs. But did you know that he also plays bass, guitar, keys, and other instruments, ukulele? I know, it is not fair. He called his debut album In the Moment. It's a 10-track exploration of Larnell's deep roots in jazz, fusion, and Afro-Caribbean music. I hope you enjoy his original tune, No Access.

So interesting. Music that pretty much defies genre. That was Andy Alston with No Show. Here's a fun fact I wanted to share again. There are more than 2,400 species of mantises, and about 1,800 of them are the praying sort. The praying mantis gets its name from its very long front legs, held in a position that looks kind of like hands in prayer. It's very cute. Now, I don't want to burst your bubble with this factoid, but they are a near cousin to the common cockroach with the added superpower of 3D vision. From her album, All the Time, Joanna Walfish sings a song for the praying mantis.

Some fusion jazz for you there, courtesy of Keigo Hirakawa. That was Origami Beetle. I'm Isla Bialy, and you're listening to Saturday Night Jazz. The Vancouver label Cellar Live is celebrating its 25th anniversary with tons of new releases, and you get to hear them week after week here on SNJ. Last week, we introduced you to the latest release from the tenor saxophonist, flutist, and bandleader, Ardeshir Porkeramadi. Here it is again for your enjoyment, My Shining Hour.

The song was Fuego, which means fire. The singer was Irene Torres, and she is fire. If you've ever seen her live, then you know as much. I'm Lila Bialy, and this is CBC Music. I still can't imagine a more ambitious undertaking than a solo bass album. Maybe a solo cymbal album? And one does exist. What's special about this solo bass track from Mike Downs is that you can compare it with a full quartet version he released nearly three decades earlier. But here on his solo bass album, Mind Mirrors, Mike strips it down to an intimate, layered solo take with some hand percussion added in, but strictly using the body of his bass. This is No Me Lo Diga, in English, Don't Tell Me.

too hot to behave, not to handle. I love that. That's new music from Jade Monet. Now, I know radio is all about audio, but I have to describe the waveforms I'm looking at as we spin this new track from the Montreal collective Lucky Chemistry. The first time I saw it, there was a distinct pattern I noticed, something like a link chain or DNA helix silhouette, but flipped on its side. I don't know if that helps you with the visual, but when you hear the album titled Chain Reaction, I suspect this was intentional. As you listen through the track, you don't get the distinct impression that the music is moving through these kinds of shapes, so I'm super curious as to how they made the waveforms so distinctly patterned. A little mystery for us listeners, and for you science and audio nerds. If you crack the code on this, write to me at snj@cbc.ca. My producer and I love to hear from you. In the meantime, Lucky Chemistry perform What's Left Behind.

So playful and fun music there from She Bad. That was Inner Eyes featuring King Kruff. I'm Lila Bialy, and this is Saturday Night Jazz. I know Leon Bridges is not strictly a jazz musician, if a jazz musician at all, but we love to explore the crossover space in this final hour of SNJ. As you've been hearing, let's listen to something from his latest release, Happiness Anytime. Leon is here to light the way.

That was the Soul Jazz Orchestra with Life is What You Make It. Amen. Here's something fresh from Astro Jazz Pioneers, Astrocolor. The core concept comes from these lyrics. We planted a flag and called it love. We never went back. The literal act of flag planting is to claim ownership of uncharted territory or to mark a monumental achievement. Here, that picture is used to describe a bold, permanent commitment to love. And we're not going back because we planted a flag.

So Stefan Macchio has made that style of prepared piano kind of his specialty over the years. He's also co-written music with Celine Dion. And you'll want to tune in next week because we'll have a great Celine Dion story for you. That was Pink Lady from Stefan Macchio's latest. As we draw closer to the midnight hour, I want to spin you a stunning new track from a collaborative duo released by the

very name, the Midnight Hour. It combines the talents of the pianist Yoko Miwa and the beautiful vocalist Michaela Shirley. Now's the time to lean in, because this is pillow heartstring jazz at its best. I hope you enjoy Too Late Now.

Blame It on My Youth, performed there by Bill King. You and I have reached the end of our time together here on CBC Music. Join me next week for more Saturday Night Jazz. Same time, same place. I'm Lila Bialy. And here's one more fresh track for you. It comes from the Eyes Trio in the form of Global Prayer.

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0: Maya, Diva, Billy, Nina, and Tina, yeah. 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

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Your heartbeat and your blood, which is flowing and moving. But what does all this have to do with music? Some feeling of rhythm which seems to hold everything together. 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Certainly rhythm is everywhere and it's part of everything we do. When I speak here of rhythm, in its most general sense, I'm thinking of motion, movement, flow. Listen to the drummer's foot beat on the large bass drum.

Think of the rhythm of the yearly cycle of the seasons. 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Then comes the warmth of spring, thawing, releasing a new world of young growth, which struggles and finally attains maturity in summer's splendor. 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

it? 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

0: From CBC News, The World This Hour, I'm Claude Fay. The U.S. Coast Guard continues to search for an Ontario-based air ambulance jet that vanished off the coast of Nantucket. Search crews have now located a debris field off the coast confirmed to be associated with the missing aircraft. The plane was traveling from Bermuda to Boston when it was reported missing. Air traffic controllers had one final exchange with the plane before losing contact early Saturday.
1: Roger, you said you're coming in blind, is that what you said? Okay, you declare an emergency or no? Okay, you're coming in a little weak, so I didn't hear what your response was if you were declaring an emergency or no.
0: Four Canadian crew members were on board along with one patient and one other person of Bermudan descent. The jet belongs to Latitude Air based in

0: Hamilton, Ontario. Global Affairs Canada says it is aware of the situation and is in contact with local authorities. Quebec political party leaders are now in their final day of campaigning. Voters will elect their next government on Monday, and polls suggest the separatist Parti Québécois is on track to form government. Alexander Silverman reports.
1: Merci beaucoup. Merci d'être là.
2: Parti Québécois leader Paul Saint-Pierre Plamondon making his final push to win seats in battleground ridings across the province, with the separatist party on the cusp of a majority government.
3: I don't take anything for granted, and I focus on what's relevant until the 5th.
2: The Coalition Avenir Québec, or CAQ, formed government for the last 8 years, but leader Christine Fréchette has struggled to distance herself from deeply unpopular former Premier François Legault. The party now appearing to be in a fight for survival. The party could maintain its official opposition status, even as it continues to struggle with francophone voters. The PQ, as the frontrunner, has never polled above 30%, but with a fragmented vote, even that margin could be enough to win a majority. Alexander Silberman, CBC News, Montreal.
0: Vancouver police are conducting an e-scooter enforcement campaign in a bid to educate people on safety regulations, with hundreds of warnings and tickets issued, many involving lack of helmets. Michelle Morton reports.
4: VPD Inspector Stephanie Woolaby says police launched a campaign targeting e-scooter users in the beginning of September, and nearly 1,300 warnings and tickets have been handed out so far.
5: The number one reason that we stopped e-scooter riders was for not wearing a helmet, which is a huge concern shared by all officers.
4: In July, police issued a plea to riders to take safety seriously after a user without a helmet died and another was seriously injured in separate incidents over one weekend. The campaign wraps up on Sunday, but officers say they'll continue ongoing safety initiatives throughout the year. Michelle Morton, CBC News, Vancouver.
0: In Ontario, 12 Jewish teachers across the province have filed human rights complaints. They allege their school boards did not respond appropriately to reports of anti-Semitism. Karina Zapata has the details.
6: From swastikas written on desks to students playing Hitler games in the schoolyard, lawyer Catherine Marshall says each teacher involved claims they faced discrimination at work, and all of them went to their school boards and unions for help.
7: They were ignored, which is why they're having to sue.
6: Each teacher is seeking $150,000 in general damages. They also want the school board and unions to create anti-Semitism policies, participate in mandatory training, and more. Marshall says at least four more teachers have come forward saying they want to join. All four school boards involved in Toronto, Simcoe County, Ottawa-Carleton, and York say they won't comment on active legal proceedings. The Toronto and Ottawa-Carleton districts add anti-Semitism has no place in their schools. They'll all have chances to defend their cases to the tribunal. Karina Zapata, CBC News, Toronto.
0: And that is your world this hour. 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
11: Good morning. Let's start with Holly Humberstone. This is Into Your Room.

A lovely wake-up song, Holly Humberstone. That was Into Your Room, and this is Mornings on CBC Music. I'm Saroja Coelho. There was a wonderful, breezy collection of songs called Solar Power, just a couple of years ago, released by Lorde. And the music was really sunny and bright. It had the sound of long afternoons under the sun, where it's hot for hours and hours. And I don't know if the album was really Lorde being herself. There was a superficial quality about it, which was really fun, but it was kind of like she was dressing up. Well, we are miles from that sunny day now. Last year, she released Virgin, which felt like a return to those shadowier sounds of her early music, a return to the tennis courts with their concrete ground and the Grey Goose-stained limo seats that had legions of parents fretting over what their teens might already know about life. So this morning, we are going to go shadow lurking with Lorde. This is What Was That?

Charlotte Cardin. That was Scorpio Season on CBC Music. I'm going to play you Plastic Cigarette. This one is from Zach Bryan. It's kind of a love letter. The boy in this song isn't really chasing. He's got big feelings for sure, but he wants something authentic and he's hoping to find it in the girl he's singing for.

determined to be so cheery. That was Boy Golden with Here to Stay. This is Mornings on CBC Music. Let me play you a lovely, lovely duet. Noah Cyrus and Orville Peck, the vocals here blend so seamlessly. It's a really heavenly ballad. This is a sense of floating, and it's quickly becoming the Noah Cyrus sound. If you listen to this, you can hear she has made a big step away from the pop, rock, and country sounds that made her family famous. She is so at home in folk music, and I think this is where her authenticity really comes out. Orville Peck and Noah Cyrus with Love is a Canyon.

Royal Wood. So much intrigue in the end of that song. Burn It Down on CBC Music. There are breakups that hit an awful lot harder than others. Jason Painter is asking Jenny to please, please, please stay a little bit longer. This is a musical trip down memory lane for a couple that has now come to an end. This guy is reminiscing. He sounds like he's staring out his bedroom window, wishing for those brighter days to just come back.

from West Coast pop princess Carly Rae Jepsen. That was Too Much. This is Mornings on CBC Music. We're going to cross the Atlantic, go to music from a British music maker next. 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
1: Now here you are, you're in for flower.

Julian Taylor with Seeds. I like that song, but that's also because I am away from the CBC, a farmer, and all the farmers and growers and gardeners across the country know that we spend a lot of the year, even the cold months, thinking about seeds all the time because, wow, things have gotten really wonky out on the field. It gets too hot too fast. Suddenly it's too cold and wet for too long. It's very unpredictable in a way that it hasn't been for most of my life as a grower. All of a sudden we're having to do a lot of farm math. What if this fails? What if that dies? It is very confusing. But in the midst of all of that mess, what we're really trying to dream up is what you might want to cook with, what you might want to have as a cut flower in your room somewhere. It's all about trying to dream up what the future might look like. This is Mornings on CBC Music. I'm Saroja Coelho. I'm going to play you Begonia next. This one is PLB.

0: sweetening your breakfast. That was Chaka Khan with Like Sugar. This is Mornings on CBC Music. Hey, folks, we still got lots more time to hang out. Hope you're going to stick around. I'm going to send you to your news, and then I'll meet you right back here.
1: From CBC News, The World This Hour, I'm Claude Feig. Search crews have located a debris field off the coast of Nantucket Island after a Canadian-registered air ambulance went missing early yesterday morning. The Federal Aviation Administration says contact with the Gulfstream jet was lost at around 2 a.m. while it was conducting a medical evacuation from Bermuda to Boston. Air traffic controllers had one final exchange with the plane before losing contact early Saturday.
2: Roger, you said you're coming in blind, is that what you said? Okay, you declare an emergency or no? Okay, you're coming in a little weak, so I didn't hear what your response was, if you were declaring an emergency or no.
1: Dan Gustin with Canadian Flight Trainer says the discovery of debris changes the focus of the search.
3: It's a heartbreaking end to something that I think a lot of people are having hope for.
1: The search continues for six people on board, including four Canadian crew members. Gustin says search teams will be working under difficult conditions.
3: And they're going to continue their efforts as long as it's feasible to do so. And hopefully that they can continue their search in a manner that allows them to find out what actually happened and that can give closure to an investigation and to the families of everyone involved.
1: The U.S. Federal Aviation Administration says it's investigating the cause of the drop in communication. Demonstrations are erupting across Spain.

0: Spain after the government's proposed housing reforms failed to pass in Congress. Tens of thousands took to the streets to protest skyrocketing rents and demand better protection for tenants. The CBC's Julia Chapman reports from London.
1: In the streets of Madrid, Spanish protesters are jangling their keys to demand affordable housing. Tens of thousands of people came out in cities across Spain on Saturday. Jose Antonio Carrasco has been renting in Madrid for 20 years. He says the situation is close to becoming a national emergency. Anger bubbled over on Friday when Congress rejected a set of housing reforms. The government had proposed them after an 87-year-old woman was evicted from her home when its owner increased her rent. The package aimed to improve protections for renters and make it harder for investment funds to buy residential property. But the ruling socialist-led coalition failed to get enough support from other parties. The cost of renting has soared in recent years in Spain. House building has failed to keep up with the country's growing population. Julia Chapman, CBC News, London.
0: Canada's spy agency is bringing changes to its hiring process to meet what it calls operational needs. It's another signal the service continues to face recruitment issues. Catherine Tunney reports.
2: The Canadian Security Intelligence Service is shaking up how it hires the country's spies, bringing in a suite of initiatives in hopes of increasing external hires and shortening the time between recruitment and deployment. Details of the changes were outlined in emails obtained by CBC News through the Access Information System. The emails, sent to managers earlier this year, say a shift is needed to meet operational needs and emerging demands.
3: Recruitment and retention at the service has for a long time been a priority concern.
2: Stephanie Carvin is a former CSIS analyst who now teaches at Carleton University. She says changes to make the hiring system more efficient would be welcomed. CSIS didn't answer questions about how many employees it needs to hire, but in a statement says those recruitment efforts have so far garnered positive results. Catherine Tunney, CBC News, Ottawa.
0: Canadian rock icon Sass Jordan has died. She was a Juno-winning rock singer who was raised in Montreal. According to a post on Jordan's social media page, she died peacefully, surrounded by her family. The cause of death has not been released. Sass Jordan was 63 years old. And that is your World This Hour. For CBC News, I'm Claude Fahey.
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9: Good morning, good morning. This is a voice that glitters at this time of the day. Ariana Grande with We Can't Be Friends.

Ariana Grande, We Can't Be Friends on CBC Music. I'm going to tell you the story of Johnny Orlando. It begins when he's 8 years old. He started making YouTube videos with his sister, who at the time was 13. This was just two kids making cover songs, but something about this resonated. Folks online were clicking and linking and liking and sharing, so the duo continued. And they would spend hours and hours getting the vocals where they wanted them. They bought a green screen. This was a big day for these two kids, and would pretend to be floating around in space singing songs by Justin Bieber. They'd have their friends join up in costumes like aliens. And it was supposed to be this really silly hobby, but Johnny's talent started to show through behind all that goofy kid fun. At 15, he started songwriting in earnest. His first song was about a guy at the local gas station running around the cars in the frigid cold weather. Well, Johnny Orlando has gone on to become a solo artist, sort of. It's still a family affair, this music. His middle sister, the one who made those first videos, still works with him on his songs and manages his music career. His sister does his tour shirts and his merchandise. His dad does the contracts, and his mom figures out the finances. They all travel together on a great big bus, making music that started out as a bit of fun on YouTube. Well, here's the sound that is traveling across the country. Johnny Orlando with family in tow, The Crowd.

She wrote that sitting in a field of lavender. That was Ashley Ball on CBC Music. We're going to turn to the music of Alicia Biron next, who is a true master at the piano, classically trained. She has jumped from genre to genre, diving

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The sound here is so vibrant and alive. This is an age-old sound and fresh at the very same time. Alicia Biro, just listen to her voice on Gentleman Blue.

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But also mornings on CBC Music.

That's Amal with So What. This is Mornings on CBC Music. I'm going to follow that with some more great voices. This is from Lucius. You've got lead vocalist Jess Wolf and Holly Lasik here. They do this twin thing on stage and in a lot of their album covers with matching wigs and matching dresses. But it's kind of a reflection of the music because they have these fabulous harmonies. So even their voices are kind of twinned up. The low growl at the bottom of this song is their very good friend, Adam Granduciel. Lots of brooding in denim happening in this song. You've got Lucius and Adam Granduciel with Old Tape.

Jane's Party. That was Over You, and this is Mornings on CBC Music. If there is a strong woman in your life, or there was one when you were growing up, maybe an auntie or your mom or your foster parent, this is a song that's kind of like a moment of gratitude for those strong female figures in your life. Beatrice Steer's track Mother is a tribute. She's imagining herself here in a winter storm. It's kind of like a picture of her life, difficult to see, difficult to feel, and she is following her mother, who's a little bit too far ahead on the path, but the silhouette, as it fades away into the snowfall, is followed by footprints in the snow. So Beatrice steps in one, and then the next, and then the next, all of it being about being on a path left behind by her mother.

Noah Kahan, that's The Great Divide. This is Mornings on CBC Music. I want to play you music from Jen Grant next. This is a cut from Queen of the Straight, which is a really introspective album, very folk-kissed music. This one is about the intense pull within a relationship, feelings that make us feel just a little bit crazy sometimes. Jen Grant with Crazy on CBC Music.

0: There is such a lovely idea behind that song that we're constantly putting out these contrived versions of ourselves, these facades that we're always building for the world to see, and that instead we should just try to settle in the idea that there is beauty in being our true selves. Love that song. Sarah McLachlan with Building a Mystery on CBC Music. We've got lots more time to hang out after your CBC News.
1: From CBC News, The World This Hour, I'm Claude Feig. The U.S. Coast Guard continues to search for an Ontario-based air ambulance jet that vanished off the coast of Nantucket. Search crews have now located a debris field off the coast confirmed to be associated with the missing aircraft. The plane was traveling from Bermuda to Boston when it was reported missing. Air traffic controllers had one final exchange with the plane before losing contact early on Saturday.
2: Said you're coming in blind, is that what you said? Okay, you declare an emergency or no? Okay, you're coming in a little weak, so I didn't hear what your response was, if you were declaring an emergency or no.
1: Four Canadian crew members were on board, along with one patient and one other person of Bermudan descent. The jet belongs to Latitude Air, based in Hamilton, Ontario. Global Affairs Canada says it's aware of the situation and is in contact with local authorities. Quebec political party leaders are now in their final day of campaigning. Voters will elect their next government on Monday, and polls suggest the separatist Parti Québécois is on track to form government. Alexander Silberman reports.
3: Merci beaucoup. Merci d'être là.
4: Parti Québécois leader Paul Saint-Pierre Plamondon making his final push to win seats in battleground ridings across the province, with the separatist party on the cusp of a majority government.
5: I don't take anything for granted, and I focus on what's relevant until the 5th.
4: The Coalition Avenir Québec, or CAQ, formed government for the last 8 years, but leader Christine Fréchette has struggled to distance herself from deeply unpopular former Premier François Legault. The party, now appearing to be in a fight for survival, the party could maintain its official opposition status, even as it continues to struggle with francophone voters. The PQ, as the frontrunner, has never polled above 30%, but with a fragmented vote, even that margin could be enough to win a majority. Alexander Silberman, CBC News, Montreal.
1: German Chancellor Friedrich Merz is in Kyiv today on an unannounced visit with a delegation of defense executives. He's meeting with Ukrainian leaders to finalize a multi-billion dollar deal for joint military production as Russia escalates its airstrikes on civilian infrastructure. Dominic Valaitis has

0: More.
1: Arriving in Kyiv this morning, Germany's Chancellor Friedrich Merz. This unannounced visit made to express support for Ukraine amid intensified Russian aerial attacks. Russia is increasing its attacks against Ukraine, using its drones and ballistic missiles to strike cities and infrastructure. Ukraine's President Volodymyr Zelensky says it's a new doctrine of airstrikes. Its aim, he says, is to spread fear among the population.
2: To attack in the cities, to pressure people to leave the capital, leave different cities.
1: Merz's visit to Ukraine today goes beyond mere symbolism. He's there to finalize a deal to produce drones and long-range weapons with Ukraine. The German Chancellor is also expected to release more than $2 billion in aid and support for Kyiv. Dominic Valaitis for CBC News, Bristol, England.
0: A new law is now in effect in Quebec that places mental health and physical injuries at the same level of importance. Businesses with fewer than 20 employees now need to appoint a health and safety liaison officer. Larger organizations must form a committee and are now required to implement a prevention program. The Quebec Order of Certified HR Professionals welcomes the change. Manon Poirier is executive director.
3: It's an opportunity to actually look at clarity of roles, have conversation, clarify some elements, make some change in how we organize work. A lot of time it solves a lot of the perception within the team.
0: And that is your World This Hour. 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
2: Good morning, good morning. Let's start with Teddy Swims as you're just waking up. He's having bad dreams.

Waking Up from Bad Dreams. That was Teddy Swims on CBC Music. Hi, I'm Saroja Coelho. You are listening to Mornings. We are in the age of mechanical marvels, but the first true age of machines was a good 2,000 years ago. There was an inventor named Haran who was in the ancient Egyptian city of Alexandria. This was a time when thought was deeply celebrated. People traveled to Alexandria from all over the world, not to trade in gold, not to trade in corn, but in knowledge. The kings opened these great libraries and museums, and in this world, surrounded by drawings and scrolls, was Haran the inventor. He made machines that dazzled people at the theater. He imagined the first steam engine, which was eventually lost to time. But his most magical displays, those were at temples, including the world's first vending machine. Go with me here for a second. This was a contraption that for a single coin would offer you a splash of holy water. You drop the coin through a slot, it landed on a plate attached to a lever, and that lever, now weighted down by the coin, would temporarily shoot some water out, and it was holy water that was used. 2,000 years, and we are still fascinated by these funny dispensers. This is Mariel Buckley with Vending Machines.

Iron and Wine in your ocean on CBC Music. This is Mornings, and it's almost time for Under the Covers, where you hear a song you know really well, done an entirely new way. Today, you're going to hear a song from Steve Miller Band that took flight the moment they added a synthesizer.

The version of Fly Like an Eagle that you're about to hear soars even without that key synthesizer element. That's coming up in two songs. First, Ariane Roy with Cool.

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1: Steve Miller wrote Fly Like an Eagle in the early 70s, and it started out as a deeply political song about war, about injustice, about hunger. And then through rewrite after rewrite, he started to pull some of those politics back, but it still had this revolutionary sound.
2: Vermont,

Do you hear that line of synth kind of sparkling and swirling upwards? That really gives the song this psychedelic feeling, really ethereal quality. And that's a happy accident. Steve dropped by a music store and asked for, in his words, the cheapest, dumbest synth that they had. And the sound just fit the song perfectly. He felt the song was suddenly complete. Your cover artist today eases off that synthesizer sound. So instead of it feeling really psychedelic, this is more of a neo-soul take. You're going to hear Seal doing this song, and he brings out the dream qualities, which makes sense. If you know his music, a lot of his songs are about hopes and dreams, futures, visions. He still has a bit of that psychedelic fantasy here, but not so much in the musical bed. Have a listen. This is Seal with his cover of Steve Miller Band's Fly Like an Eagle.

a neo-soul cover of Steve Miller Band's Fly Like an Eagle. Of course, the voice there is Seal. And that was Under the Covers. This is Mornings on CBC Music. Let's follow that with a song from Pillow Fight. This one's A Friend.

Quantum Tango with Tiny Hands on CBC Music. Good morning. I'm Saroja Coelho. There's been a bit of a theme in some of these songs about dreaming about the future, dreaming about what could be. And that's something that Maggie Rogers embraced in a piece that she wrote a year or two ago in the New York Times. It was all about fame and success not being linear. What she really was trying to do was tell young people to see dreaming as a skill set, as important as anything else that they would ever learn in life. It's an open-hearted letter for anyone who has these big dreams that they haven't achieved. Instead of getting down on yourself, the idea is that she's encouraging people to continue, to ask again, what is your measure of success? Even if you don't achieve every dream you've ever had, Maggie thinks that the dreaming, the hope, that having vision is already part of the achievement. Here she is in the middle of her own dream, Maggie Rogers, in the living room.

Day Wild. Love those lyrics. Waxahachie and Courtney Barnett on the track Sight Unseen. I heard that genre of music called indie twang recently, which I really like. So it's not quite indie music. It's not quite country music. It is something really wonderful in between. This is Mornings on CBC Music. Let's follow with Broken Bells and Good Luck. Yeah.

Ali X, that's Bon Voyage. She does almost everything on her own. She produces, she manages herself, she mixes her music, she writes her music, and she sings it, of course. Your next artists do almost everything in duet. Alex and Josephine Vanderwest are a loving musical duo. They have a baby together. They own a cafe in London. Here's their sound on Ultralife. Love.

0: Oh, Wonder. They're such a lovely duo. That was Alex and Josephine Vander West with their track Ultra Life. And that is it from me for today. I hope you have yourself a fabulous weekend. I'm going to be back with you next weekend, and you've got a full day of music ahead here on CBC Music.
1: From CBC News, The World This Hour, I'm Claude Fahey. Search crews are continuing their response this morning for six people on board an air ambulance that went missing over the Atlantic. Four Canadian crew members and two Bermudians were on board.
2: Roger, you said you're coming in blind, is that what you said? Okay, you declare an emergency or no? Okay, you're coming in a little weak, so you're I didn't hear what your response was, if you were declaring an emergency or no.
1: The Ontario registered plane was flying from Bermuda to Boston when it lost contact with air traffic control early yesterday morning. A debris field has since been located off the coast of Nantucket Island. Dan Gustin with the Canadian Flight Trainers says the discovery of debris shifts the reality of the search effort.
3: And they're going to continue their efforts as long as it's feasible to do so. And hopefully that they can continue their search in a manner that allows them to find out what actually happened, and that can give closure to an investigation and to the families of everyone involved.
1: The U.S. Federal Aviation Administration and Coast Guard are investigating. Brazilians are heading to the polls today to elect their next president. It's a tight race between incumbent Luiz Inácio Lula da Silva and Flávio Bolsonaro. The left-wing Lula faces a challenge from the right-wing senator whose father, Jair Bolsonaro, governed Brazil from 2019 through 2023 amid scandal and is currently serving time in prison. Freelance reporter Gustavo Ribeiro has more.
4: It is the closest race we have ever seen in democratic times in Brazil. All major pollsters have President Lula and his main challenger, Flávio Bolsonaro, essentially in a statistical tie. So that means both candidates feel they could win this race outright without the need of a runoff, and that would require one of them to reach more than 50% of the votes. Flávio Bolsonaro is Jair Bolsonaro's eldest son. He promises to rehabilitate his father, who has been convicted for plotting a coup after losing the 2022 election. So many human rights associations and think tanks that study democracy say that we could see an even bigger democratic backsliding this time than we saw when the father was elected in 2018.
1: Gustavo Ribeiro in Brazil. Demonstrations are erupting across Spain after the government's proposed housing reforms failed to pass in Congress. Tens of thousands took to the streets to protest skyrocketing rents and demand better protections for tenants. The CBC's Julia Chapman has more from London.
5: In the streets of Madrid, Spanish protesters are jangling their keys to demand affordable housing. Tens of thousands of people came out in cities across Spain on Saturday. Jose Antonio Carrasco has been renting in Madrid

0: for 20 years. He says the situation is close to becoming a national emergency. Anger bubbled over on Friday when Congress rejected a set of housing reforms. The government had proposed them after an 87-year-old woman was evicted from her home when its owner increased her rent. The package aimed to improve protections for renters and make it harder for investment funds to buy residential property. But the ruling socialist-led coalition failed to get enough support from other parties. The cost of renting has soared in recent years in Spain. House building has failed to keep up with the country's growing population. Julia Chapman, CBC News, London.
1: Canadian rock icon Sass Jordan has died. She was a Juno-winning rock singer. According to a post on Jordan's social media page, she died peacefully, surrounded by her family. The cause of death has not been released. Sass Jordan was 63. And that is your world this hour. For CBC News, I'm Claude Fahey.
2: Good morning and welcome to Choral Concert. I'm your host, Frédérica Petitum. 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

The opening chorus from Cantata No. 96 by Johann Sebastian Bach. Herr Christ der einzige Gottessohn, Lord Christ, the only Son of God, composed for the 18th Sunday after Trinity, which is today. You heard the Amsterdam Baroque Orchestra in chorus with Tone Koopman conducting. And a big shout out to Heiko Ter Seghet, who played that outrageously difficult soprano recorder part. I always feel good starting the show with the music of JSB, and that's my way of welcoming you to Choral Concert this morning. Today, a concert of English Renaissance music given by one of the world's best choirs, Tenebrae. Their conductor is Nigel Short, and you'll hear them sing music by Thomas Tallis, Robert White, and William Byrd. That's coming up in hour two of the show, and you don't want to miss it. Until then, there'll be music for choir and orchestra by Felix Mendelssohn. I've also got highlights from the latest album released by Montreal's Ensemble Art Chorale. And I'll serve you a heaping helping of folk songs from both Scotland and Nova Scotia. But I'll continue now with the music of Arvopert, Zwei Bitter, Two Supplicants. It's based on the parable of the Pharisee and the tax collector from the New Testament book of Luke. Everyone who exalts himself shall be abased, and those who humble themselves shall be exalted. It's sort of a wake-up call, a reminder that humility is greater than pride in the eyes of God. Here are the upper voices of Polyphony with Stephen Layton conducting.

La maison meurt où rien n'est ouvert. A house dies when nothing is left open. Haunting words by Quebec poet Hector de Saint-Denis Garneau, set to music by Montreal composer William Crausard. It evokes the claustrophobic atmosphere of an empty house in which one is stuck alone. Crausard composed that piece in 2021 at the height of the COVID-19 pandemic. You heard the 12 singers of Ensemble Art Chorale, with Matthias Maute conducting, a highlight from their latest album. It's called Québec, devoted to music by Quebec composers, both old and new. And I'll play another selection a little later this morning here on Choral Concert. But right now, music by a teenage Felix Mendelssohn. In 1825, when he was 16 years old, his father, Abraham Mendelssohn, took Felix to Paris. Felix had been showing great promise as a composer, and Abraham wanted his son's potential to be evaluated by the leading European composers. He arranged a meeting with Luigi Cherubini, the director of the Paris Conservatory, and a renowned composer in his own right. Felix presented Cherubini with a Kyrie movement for double choir and orchestra, a calling card meant to impress, and impress it did. Cherubini was a notorious curmudgeon and quite conservative in his tastes, but the detailed and dramatic writing in Felix's music showed that he'd mastered the old school traditions.

while injecting a new romantic intensity. It received Cherubini's stamp of approval. Here it is, performed by the Stuttgart Chamber Choir and members of the Vienna Philharmonic. Frieder Bernius conducts.

impressive music by a 16-year-old Felix Mendelssohn. His Kyrie in D minor, composed in 1825 as his introduction to the European musical establishment, and it worked like a charm. Friedrich Bernius led the Stuttgart Chamber Choir and members of the Vienna Philharmonic. You're listening to Choral Concert on CBC Music and CBC Listen. I'm your host, Frédérica Petitdame. The Canadian Chamber Choir and Julia Davids will wrap up their concert tour of Manitoba today. They're teaming up with the Winnipeg Choir, Dead of Winter. Music by Carmen Braden, Cheryl Siwipegaham, and Andrew Balfour. The concert takes place this afternoon at 3 p.m. at Des Hôtels Concert Hall at the University of Manitoba. If you live in the Winnipeg area, don't miss out. You'll find complete details at canadianchamberchoir.ca. Here they are with a beautiful motet by Robert Ingari, Ave Maria.

Gorgeous music by American composer Mark Buller. When All Else Falls Away, the closing movement from his Mass in Exile. Music he wrote about his experience growing up in a closed fundamentalist community and his decision to leave. He says, "I came to the conviction that freedom of thought was essential to my search for truth and meaning, to my becoming an artist." Craig Heller Johnson led that performance by his choir, Conspirare. Still to come this morning on Choral Concert, Tenebrae and Nigel Short. I'll take you to Prague in the Czech Republic, where they were invited to give a concert of English Renaissance music, including William Burr's iconic Mass for Four Voices. I hope you'll stay tuned to hear it. But right now, I'm going to shift into the world of folk songs, beginning with another highlight from Ensemble Arcorale's new album. This is an old Quebec folk song of the narrative variety. It tells the story of a young

woman named Isabeau. She sets out for a walk along the shore and meets a group of sailors, the youngest of whom sings a sweet melody. She boards their boat to learn the song, but soon begins crying. Her golden ring has fallen into the water. The young sailor with the beautiful voice dives in to retrieve it and drowns. The song is called Isabeau s'y promène, Isabeau goes walking, arranged by Jean.

Call the Yowls. Words by Robert Burns, depicting a shepherd and his bonnie dearie as they lead their sheep to safety before nightfall. You heard a beautiful arrangement by Adrian Peacock, sung by Apollo 5. And before that, Isabeau s'y promène, a Quebec folk song arranged by Jean-François Dignot. Matthias Mauter led the 12 voices of Ensemble Art Choral, a highlight from their new album, Québec. You're listening to Choral Concert on CBC Music and CBC Listen. I'm your host, Frédérica Petitum, and I've got two more folk songs to share with you now, including a rather extraordinary new arrangement of Loch Lomond, a traditional Scottish tune.

You'll hear that in just a few minutes. But to get us there, Fogarty's Cove, Stan Rogers' classic song about traditional maritime life and the harsh economic realities that sometimes force people to leave those shores to find work. Here's a spirited performance by the Lower Voices of the Alora Singers.

I wasn't expecting the DJ to show up for that arrangement of Loch Lomond. It was the work of Blake Morgan. He's a tenor, formerly with Voces 8, and lately he's been composing and arranging music for that group. And that's whom you heard, along with Ringmasters, a barbershop quartet from Sweden. A highlight from their joint album, Shall We Gather, released in

July. If you're ever looking for more information about the music you've heard on Choral Concert, visit CBC Listen. That's where you'll find our play logs. You can also listen to previous episodes of the show while you're there. I'm Frédérica Petitum, and I'm taking you now to the Church of St. Simon and St. Jude in Prague. That's where Tenebrae and Nigel Short took the stage in April for a concert of English Renaissance music. If you're a regular listener, then you'll know how much I admire this group. I play their albums regularly here on the show. It's extra special to have a live concert recording to share with you today. Nigel Short established Tenebrae in 2001. He says he wanted to create a virtuosic choir that combined the passion of a cathedral choir and the precision of a chamber ensemble. And I think you'll hear both of those qualities in this performance from Prague. The centerpiece of their concert is the Mass for Four Voices by William Byrd, a classic of Renaissance choral music. You'll hear it in a few minutes. But they begin with motets by two contemporaries of Byrd. First, Sancte Deus, A Prayer for Mercy by Thomas Tallis, with a ravishing final Amen. And then Exaudiat Te Dominus, a setting of Psalm 20 by Robert White. He isn't as well known today as Byrd or Tallis, partly because his life was cut short by the Black Plague when he was only 36. But listen for the way he contrasts smaller groups of voices with the sound of the massed choir. It's really impressive. Here's Nigel Short coming on stage to lead the 20 voices of his choir, Tenebrae.

Exaudiat te Dominus indi tribulationis. May the Lord hear you in times of trouble. Words from Psalm 20, set to music by English Renaissance composer Robert White. And before that, Sancte Deus, a prayer for mercy by Thomas Tallis. You heard the 20 Voices of Tenebrae with Nigel Shore conducting, recorded live at the Church of St. Simon and St. Jude in Prague. A brilliant, blended sound, perfectly suited to keeping that 16th century music alive and relevant today. Which is not to say Tenebrae is limited to early music. On the contrary, they sing a wide variety of repertoire. They're celebrating their 25th anniversary this season with a number of projects, including a composition competition, as well as four major commissions from composers Jason Max Ferdinand, Joanna Marsh, Owen Park, and Joby Talbot. And maybe you'll have a chance to hear their new works here on Choral Concert. But right now, back to the Church of St. Simon and St. Jude for the centerpiece of their concert, the Mass for Four Voices by William Byrd. This was the first of Byrd's three Mass settings, to be followed by his Masses for three and five voices. All three Masses were written for clandestine worship. Byrd was a devout Catholic during the Protestant reign of Queen Elizabeth I. So his Masses were intended for underground Catholic communities who worshipped in secret, likely in private homes. In fact, the scores were published without title pages or composer names in order to protect Byrd from persecution. It's pretty amazing when you think about it. The music is heavenly and speaks directly

as close to perfection as you're going to get. The Mass for Four Voices by William Byrd. Those harmonic suspensions in the Agnus Dei movement never fail to give me chills. A tremendous performance by the 20 singers of Tenebrae, beautifully sculpted by Nigel Short. Their concert was recorded in April at the Church of St. Simon and St. Jude in Prague. Thanks to Czech Radio and the European Broadcasting Union for sharing that recording with us today. I played Byrd's Mass for Four Voices, especially for CBC listener Kevin Smith. He listens to choral concert in Fort Langley, BC. Thanks for the suggestion, Kevin. He wrote us, and you can too, choralconcert@cbc.ca. And for those of you listening to Choral Concert in Calgary this morning, I want to draw your attention to the season opening concert of Luminous Voices. They've titled it Chrysanthemum. That's the title of a new piece they've commissioned from Peter Tongi. His setting of poetry by India Gailey, who'll also play cello for this performance. The concert takes place on Sunday, October 18th at 3 p.m. at Bella Concert Hall. If you live in the Calgary area, you should check it out. Go to luminousvoices.com for more information. Here's a highlight from Luminous Voices' album Fireflowers, a movement from the two-piano version of the German Requiem by Johannes Brahms. Wie lieblich sind deine Wohnungen? How lovely are thy dwellings? Timothy Schantz conducts. The pianists are Cheryl Emery Carapita and Leanne Reguerre.

The unmistakable sound of the Aeolians of Oakwood University, the pride of Huntsville, Alabama. Their director is Jeremy Savoy Jordan, and that was David Von Kempman's arrangement of Fred Rogers' It's You I Like. Hard to think of a more charming song. That's a highlight from the Aeolians' new album titled 1946. That's the year the choir was founded at Oakwood University by Ava B. Dykes. I'll share more highlights from their new album in the coming weeks here on Choral Concert. Just a few minutes remaining, and I'll spend them with the Chapel Choir of Pembroke College, Cambridge. Their conductor from 2016 to 2025 was organist Anna Lapwood. And before the end of her tenure, they released an album together. It's called Arise, Shine, named for one of her own compositions. She says she wanted to curate an album that summed up what makes Pembroke unique. There's both traditional and modern repertoire, including music written by young composers from within the Pembroke Choir. And that's the case with the piece you'll hear now. It's called Rain, a composition by chorister Miriam Giraud, with words by a member of the alto section, Cassidy McKinley. Anna Lapwood leads the Chapel Choir of Pembroke College, Cambridge.

perfect tear in every drop of rain, counting the seconds, counting the hours, washing away the pain. Words by Cassidy McKinley, music by Miriam Giroux. They're both members of the Chapel Choir of Pembroke College, Cambridge. And that's whom you heard with Anna Lapwood conducting. A highlight from their latest album, Arise, Shine. And that brings us to the end of Choral Concert for another week. Remember, if you're looking for more information about the music you've heard, visit CBC Listen. That's where you'll find our playlogs. You can also listen to previous episodes of the show while you're there. If you'd like to be in touch, our email address is choralconcert@cbc.ca. We'd love to hear from you. The news is next here on CBC Music, and then stay tuned for In Concert with Paolo Petropaolo. Today, he'll continue his survey of this year's BBC Proms with performances by the Academy of St. Martin in the Fields and the LA Philharmonic. Next Sunday, on the Thanksgiving edition of Choral Concert, is Karl Orff's Carmina Burana. I'll take you to Leipzig, Germany for a terrific performance by the MDR Symphony Orchestra and Chorus. I'm Friederike Petitam. Thanks for spending part of your Sunday

0: From CBC News, The World This Hour, I'm Claude Fay. The search continues off Nantucket this morning for six people on board a Canadian Air ambulance that vanished over the Atlantic. Authorities will update search efforts this hour. The flight was en route from Bermuda to Boston when air traffic controllers lost contact. CBC's Michelle Song has the latest.
1: The U.S. Coast Guard did confirm the debris is from that air ambulance. The Coast Guard says it searched more than 4,000 square kilometers over the course of 27 hours, and it's still searching for the six people who were on board, four of whom are Canadian. This flight was heading to Boston from Bermuda, transporting a patient and their family member. We spoke to aviation consultant Michael Benton about the process and protocols for an air ambulance.
2: Basically, when a patient transport request comes in, when the pilot gets that, they're going to look and see if they can safely and legally take that transport.
1: So around 1:30 Saturday morning, the jet lost contact with air traffic control. Flight data reveals about an hour and a half into the flight, the aircraft dropped from an altitude of 24,000 feet to 11,000 feet and then leveled off before it vanished. A spokesperson for the Nantucket Memorial Airport said the flight declared an emergency before it lost contact. Michelle Song, CBC News, Toronto.
0: German Chancellor Friedrich Merz is in Kyiv today on an unannounced visit. He's meeting with Ukrainian leaders to finalize a multi-billion dollar deal for joint military production. Dominic Valaitis reports.
3: Arriving in Kyiv this morning, Germany's Chancellor Friedrich Merz. This unannounced visit made to express support for Ukraine amid intensified Russian aerial attacks. Russia is increasing its attacks against Ukraine, using its drones and ballistic missiles to strike cities and infrastructure. Ukraine's President Volodymyr Zelensky says it's a new doctrine of airstrikes. Its aim, he says, is to spread fear among the population.
4: To attack in the cities, to pressure people to leave the capital, leave different cities.
3: Merz's visit to Ukraine today goes beyond mere symbolism. He's there to finalize a deal to produce drones and long-range weapons with Ukraine. The German Chancellor is also expected to release more than $2 billion in aid and support for Kyiv. Dominic Valaitis for CBC News, Bristol, England.
0: Demonstrations are erupting across Spain after the government's proposed housing reforms failed to pass in Congress. Tens of thousands took to the streets to protest skyrocketing rents and demand better protections for tenants. The CBC's Julia Chapman reports from London.
5: In the streets of Madrid, Spanish protesters are jangling their keys to demand affordable housing. Tens of thousands of people came out in cities across Spain on Saturday. José Antonio Carrasco has been renting in Madrid for 20 years. He says the situation is close to becoming a national emergency. Anger bubbled over on Friday when Congress rejected a set of housing reforms. The government had proposed them after an 87-year-old woman was evicted from her home when its owner increased her rent. The package aimed to improve protections for renters and make it harder for investment funds to buy residential property. But the ruling socialist-led coalition failed to get enough support from other parties. The cost of renting has soared in recent years in Spain. House building has failed to keep up with the country's growing population. Julia Chapman, CBC News, London.
0: Canadian rock icon Sass Jordan has died. She was a Juno-winning rock singer, was raised in Montreal. According to a post on Jordan's social media page, she died peacefully, surrounded by her family. The cause of death has not been released. Sass Jordan was 63. And that is your World This Hour. For CBC News, I'm Claude Fabe.
6: My name is Siaya, and I live in the most beautiful place on Earth. 7 months ago, I blew up my life, and a lot has shifted since then. Everyone is moving forward. I'm

0: still working on that.
1: And that's me. Welcome to Ice Cove.
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1: That's Antarctica. 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
4: Good morning. My name is Paolo Pietropaolo. Welcome to In Concert.

In the mid-1960s, at the height of the Vietnam War, an unusual American journalist arrived to work as a war correspondent. What made her unusual? Well, for one thing, she was very gifted linguistically. She spoke at least six languages, fluently, including French. She also apparently mastered Vietnamese quickly, and staying in convents and presumably wearing a headscarf, she was able to pass for Vietnamese. And that gave her access that was beyond the reach of other journalists. She was able to do that in part because of her mixed race origins. She was biracial, born to a black father and a white mother. When I said she was unusual, I'm not talking about her racial background. Although at the time she was born in New York in 1931, interracial marriage was still illegal in most US states. What made her unusual as a war correspondent is that most war correspondents aren't also concert pianists and composers. On April 15th, 1967, she performed a concert on Monkey Mountain above the city of Da Nang. It was broadcast on South Vietnamese TV. She played her own solo arrangements of music by George Gershwin and Aaron Copland, and one of her own compositions as well. In addition to her performing and her reporting, she was also working as a missionary, helping evacuate women and children to Da Nang. She helped get around 70 people to safety before tragedy struck on May 9th. She was on board a helicopter with eight orphans when it crashed into the ocean just north of Da Nang. Most of the passengers survived, but she didn't. She was 35 years old. Her name was Philippa Schuyler, and she might just have one of the strangest and most unusual life stories in the history of classical composition. In addition to covering wars in Vietnam and what's today the Democratic Republic of Congo, she was also a sensation for her musicianship, and had been since being a child prodigy. As a child, she had been very carefully raised by a mother with strong beliefs about what could produce a prodigy, like, for instance, only eating raw foods, including raw meat. She is said to have been raised mostly on a diet of raw vegetables, raw yams, and raw steak. Her death was reported on the front page of the New York Times, and for her funeral, school kids were given the morning off in New York City. Thousands of people watched her funeral cortege circle the entirety of Central Park. And yet today, she's mostly forgotten. Here's one of her compositions, the music of Philippa Schuyler.

That's music by the composer and journalist and war correspondent Philippa Schuyler, performed by pianist Sarah Masterson. That piece was called Alexandria. Good morning to you. My name is Paolo Pietropaolo. Great to have you with me here on CBC Music for In Concert, your Sunday classical music home. I'll be here with you for the next 4 hours, sharing stories and thrilling performances from the world of classical music. A bit later on, I'll have the almost unbelievable story of Philippa Schuyler, the biracial child prodigy and composer and pianist and journalist and author and missionary and war correspondent who lived from 1931 to 1967. She died at the age of 35 in a helicopter crash in Vietnam while ferrying 8 orphans out of the war zone. Don't miss her story and her music on the In Concert Revival Hour coming up at around 1 p.m., 1:30. In Newfoundland. To begin this morning, it's the final installment of our Mini Proms Festival here on In Concert. For the past couple of Sundays, I've been sharing highlights from the 2026 BBC Proms, and today we take one more tasty trip across the pond to the Royal Albert Hall in London for highlights from two more concerts, Prom 47 and Prom 35. One of the pieces that I have for you later this morning is the Revolución Diamantina, the Glitter Revolution, by Mexican composer Gabriel Ortiz. This is a new ballet protesting violence against women, performed by the Los Angeles Philharmonic and conductor Gustavo Dudamel. It is sensational. Don't miss that, coming up in about an hour or so. But first, it's a performance by the Academy of St. Martin in the Fields, and they'll start with music by Benjamin Britten, his Simple Symphony for String Orchestra. Britten wrote this when he was still only 20.

Sort of. Actually, he'd written the melodies much earlier when he was still a child. He dug those out and he put them together into this sweet little symphony of four movements when he was 20. He kept the childlike spirit going with his choice of titles for the movements, like Playful Pizzicato, Sentimental Saraband, Frolicsome Finale. And the piece begins with a boisterous bourrée. Amusingly alliterative titles from Benjamin Britten. Here is his simple symphony in performance from the Royal Albert Hall. Here are the strings from the Academy of St. Martin in the Fields, led by concertmaster Benjamin Marquise Gilmore.

Sometimes something simple is all you need. That is The Simple Symphony by Benjamin Britten. The Academy of St. Martin in the Fields, directed from the violin by another Benjamin, the concertmaster Benjamin Marquis Gilmore. Four movements that Britten composed, built from music that he wrote as a boy. He dusted it off and orchestrated it for strings in his early 20s. The Simple Symphony for String Orchestra by Benjamin Britten. You're listening to In Concert on CBC Music. And this morning on the Symphony Hour, it is the conclusion of the In Concert annual BBC Proms mini festival. All right, next, solo appearances by two instruments that are usually relegated to supporting roles at the back of the orchestra, the bassoon and the French horn. We'll hear from the bassoon in a bit, but first, here is a concerto for horn by Mozart. Now, notice I didn't say the concerto for horn by Mozart, and that's because he wrote four horn concertos, and he wrote them all for the same player, a guy named Josef Leutgeber. He was a horn virtuoso whom Mozart teased mercilessly in the manuscripts themselves. He scribbled jokes in between the staves. Today, we'll hear horn concerto number 3 in E-flat, and we'll hear it played by a French hornist unlike any other. His name is Félix Cliza. Cliza was born without arms. So how does he play the horn? Well, the horn is placed on a stand built especially for him. And then he uses the toes of his left foot to manipulate the valves. It is quite something. And if you see an image of him performing, it's astonishing. Cliza says this concerto is his favorite among Mozart's horn concertos because it is so full of joy. From the Royal Albert Hall, here is the incredible Félix Cliza, along with the Academy of St. Martin in the Fields. This is the Horn Concerto No. 3 by Mozart.

0: From the Royal Albert Hall in London, you've just heard the incredible Félix Kleiser, the French horn soloist, along with the Academy of St. Martin in the Fields, led by concertmaster Benjamin Marquis Gilmore. That was the Horn Concerto No. 3 in E-flat major by Wolfgang Amadeus Mozart. Kleiser, unlike any other horn player, he was born without arms. He plays the horn on a special stand, and he manipulates the valves of the horn with the toes of his left foot. He decided he wanted to play the French horn at age 4, even though his parents didn't even know what the instrument looked like. And he had to develop his own way of playing the French horn, the remarkable Félix Kleiser, the German hornist. This is his second time at the Proms. He first appeared at the Proms in 2023, and now again in 2026. Here he is to introduce an encore.
1: In April, I released my album Senza Parole, and for this album, I traveled to Italy and recorded some of the most beautiful Italian music ever written in a version for horn and orchestra. And now we will play one piece from this album for you. And for me, it's one of the most beautiful melody ever written in history. O Sole Mio. Thank you very much.

0: Ah, the soaring melody of a Neapolitan classic that is O Sole Mio in an arrangement for French horn and orchestra, the original song by Eduardo Di Capua, covered by so many around the world. This arrangement by Wolfgang Renz, the French horn soloist Felix Kliese, along with the Academy of St. Martin in the Fields in this performance from the Royal Albert Hall once again. Kliese, born without arms, plays the French horn on a special stand using the toes of his left foot to manipulate the valves. Felix Kliese, the German hornist. My name is Paolo Vitrobalo. Great to have you with me here for this concluding Sunday of our in-concert mini proms festival, sharing highlights from the 2026 BBC Proms Festival. Next, something that hasn't been heard at the BBC Proms since 2009. If you thought a horn concerto was unusual, how about a bassoon concerto? And this is a brand new one by the 98-year-old Scottish composer Thea Musgrave. It's called Out of the Darkness. This is a BBC commission, and we're about to hear the world premiere performance. This concerto already stands out in that it's for the bassoon, one of the orchestra's hardest-working supporting instruments, not usually seen in a starring role. But what's even more unusual is what the composer asks the bassoonist to do, in addition to, well, you know, being the featured soloist. As she plays, the bassoonist makes a physical journey through the orchestra, literally starting at the back, behind the percussion section, and moving towards the traditional soloist spot right by the concertmaster. I have to say, as a bassoonist myself, this sounds rather uncomfortable. The bassoon is definitely the kind of instrument you would much rather play sitting down, and it's almost always played that way, sitting down. The composer, Musgrave, wrote this especially for bassoonist Amy Harmon after meeting her in London, and here's Thea Musgrave herself to tell you how that encounter inspired her.
1: In that meeting, she said something which to me was very strange at the time. She said, you know, I can play standing up and walking around. I said, what? She got out her bassoon and she started walking around and playing as if it was the easiest thing in the world. So, what did I do? I decided I really would move her around. But before I did that, I thought there has to be a reason. I had to think through what the dramatic outline was going to be. I thought, maybe I will bring her in upstage center, as far away as possible, and the mood would be very, very sad. And all of a sudden, the concertmaster plays what you could call a voice of hope, a high note and just a small phrase. And the bassoon then begins to listen. You know, first of all, surprise, what's that? And then I've got to go and discover what that is. So that gives her the reason that she moves around the orchestra so as to get where you hear the voice of hope, which is the concertmaster. So there was my outline. So then I had to plan.

0: and I had a lot of fun in doing that.
1: That's 98-year-old composer Thea Musgrave speaking about her new bassoon concerto, written especially for this concert at the BBC Proms. And here is the world premiere performance. Benjamin Marquise Gilmore leads the Academy of St. Martin in the Fields with bassoon soloist Amy Harmon. She begins by standing way back behind the percussion section, and she's ready to make her journey through the orchestra. This is Out of the Darkness by Thea Musgrave.

0: Out of the Darkness and Into the Light. That is the world premiere performance of Out of the Darkness, the new bassoon concerto by the 98-year-old Scottish composer Thea Musgrave. She wrote it especially for that soloist, bassoonist Amy Harmon, the English bassoonist, who told Musgrave that her favorite note on the bassoon is that G that rings out at the end after having walked literally through the orchestra from way back behind the orchestra at the beginning of the concerto, then to the front, finally making her way to the front and appearing at the front next to the concertmaster of the Academy of St. Martin in the Fields, Benjamin Marquis Gilmore, the concertmaster, leading from that first violin chair in this performance at the Royal Albert Hall in London at the BBC Proms. And you heard it here on In Concert on CBC Music. My name is Paolo Pietropaolo. Once again, that bassoon concerto called Out of the Darkness by Thea Musgrave. Next, here's another piece for bassoon and orchestra, this time by Edward Elgar, and here's the soloist, Amy Harmon, to tell us why she loves it.
1: It's just the perfect Elgar in miniature, really. So he wrote it in between the First Symphony and the Violin Concerto. It's like Elgar at his full powers. And it's 5 minutes long, and it is everything that is wonderful about his writing. And of course, he was an amateur bassoonist, so he knew exactly how to make us sound gorgeous. And it is so sincere and so heartbreaking. And it never gets programmed because it's so short. So what an opportunity that we could combine it with the Musgrave and have two of the most important British composers back to back writing for bassoon.
0: That's bassoonist Amy Harmon speaking with the BBC, and here she is along with the Academy of St. Martin in the Fields at the Royal Albert Hall. This is The Romance for Bassoon and Orchestra by Edward Elgar.

That is The Romance for Bassoon and Orchestra by Edward Elgar. The bassoon soloist Amy Harmon. Benjamin Marquis Gilmore leading the Academy of St. Martin in the Fields in this performance at the Royal Albert Hall in London. That performance part of Prom 47, taking place in August at the Royal Albert Hall. Coming up in a few moments, the annual in-concert mini-proms festival comes to a close with a bang. For the past couple of Sundays, I've been sharing highlights from the 2026 BBC proms. If you missed the past two Sundays and you want to catch up and hear some truly astounding performances, don't forget, you can always catch up on past in-concert episodes by visiting our in-demand page at cbc.ca/revival or by searching for In Concert On Demand on the CBC Listen app. But don't wait around too long because concerts are only available for 30 days after broadcast. cbc.ca/revival. Coming up, this year's Mini Proms Festival concludes with superstar conductor Gustavo Dudamel and one of his final performances at the helm of the Los Angeles Philharmonic. They have new music by Mexican composer Gabriela Ortiz. That's coming up in a sec here on CBC Music. Don't go away.

This is music by the composer Philippa Schuyler. Her story is one of the most astonishing and tragic things I've heard in a long time. She was biracial, born to a black father and a white mother. Both of her parents had some pretty particular ideas about parenting. They only served their daughter raw food, including raw meat. They thought it was healthier. They refused to hug her or show any affection. And they made her practice the piano constantly. Whatever the costs, their daughter became a virtuoso, a prodigy. The American media took notice, and the biracial Philippa Schuyler became an inspirational figure in the years leading up to the civil rights movement. But in all that time, nobody asked Schuyler what she wanted, and when she was in her 30s, she left music for a career as a journalist. And then, just as she was really getting going with her chosen career, she died in a helicopter crash while covering the Vietnam War. It's a remarkable story. Get to know Philippa Schuyler on today's edition of the In Concert Revival Hour, coming up just after 1:30 in Newfoundland, right here on CBC Music.

0: You are listening to In Concert on CBC Music. My name is Paolo Pietropaolo. Great to have you with me here for your Sunday classical music home. Hope you're having a nice Sunday. Let's go back to the Royal Albert Hall now for a performance by the LA Philharmonic and their superstar Venezuelan music director, Gustavo Dudamel. And this is what you're about to hear. It was one of his final performances at the helm of the LA Phil, because he's since moved on to his new post with the New York Philharmonic. Dudamel is a champion for new music. And in his time in LA, he really helped change the narrative in classical music, prioritizing music by living composers, especially women and racialized composers. And one of his favorites is the Mexican composer, Gabriela Ortiz. He calls her one of the most talented composers in the world. And today he will conduct the UK premiere of her ballet, Revolución Diamantina, The Glitter Revolution. It has six short acts or movements. Ortiz says each deals with a scenario relating to feminism. She was inspired by three feminist protests in Mexico, all addressing violence against women. Alas, a topic that's still all too often in the news. Anyway, one of those protests was called the Glitter Revolution, hence the title. Here is Gabriela Ortiz to tell us more about her piece.
1: When art speaks, you know, the message enters through your emotions. For example, if I want to address the theme of feminism and the violence against women, it's not the same to read an article and read that 11

0: women are killed in Mexico every single day. Okay, you get the message. But when you hear Revolución Diamantina, I think the message enters in a very different way. Enters to your soul, to your heart, or at least that's what I was trying. I put everything that I have, all my soul, all my heart, all my energy, in order that I could really deliver that message through the music. And this is what I expect from the audience, really, to get the message, but also to feel it.
1: That's Mexican composer Gabriela Ortiz speaking with the BBC. From the Royal Albert Hall, here is Gustavo Dudamel to conduct the Los Angeles Philharmonic along with the upper voices of the LA Master Chorale. This is the ballet Revolución Diamantina, The Glitter Revolution, by Gabriela Ortiz.

a deep sense of peace at the end of the final act of the ballet Revolución Diamantina, The Glitter Revolution by Mexican composer Gabriela Ortiz. You could feel the audience in the Royal Albert Hall kind of collectively mesmerized at the end there before erupting into applause for this performance by the Los Angeles Philharmonic and the LA Master Chorale under conductor Gustavo Dudamel, one of his final appearances as music director of the LA Phil in this concert from the BBC Proms taking place in August. This moving ballet by Ortiz, dealing with protests in Mexico addressing violence against women. One of those protests was called the Glitter Revolution, hence this title, Revolución Diamantina, The Glitter Revolution. Sensational new ballet by Gabriela Ortiz. This was the UK premiere performance taking place on August 12th at the Royal Albert Hall in London, prom number 35. A big thank you to the BBC and the European Broadcasting Union for sharing this concert performance with me here so I could share it with you today here on In Concert on CBC Music. And this brings to a close our mini proms festival for 2026. The past three Sundays, I've shared highlights from the BBC proms. What did you think? Did anything stand out to you? Was there anything particularly moving for you? Let me know, inconcert@cbc.ca. I'd love to hear from you, inconcert@cbc.ca. And if there was something you missed, don't forget, you can catch up for the next little while by going to cbc.ca/revival. 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

for In Concert on Demand. My name is Paolo Pietropaolo. Great to have you with me. Hope you're having a great day. Coming up later on, I've got performances from the final rounds of the Bader and Overton Canadian Piano Competition, which took place in May in Kingston, Ontario, and in a few moments, get to know the composer, pianist, and journalist Philippa Schuyler, a singular personality in 20th century music with a truly unusual life story that's coming right up on the In Concert Revival Hour. But first, it's time for the In Concert Record of the Week, a new release that I think you should know about this week. Montreal's Orchestre de l'Agora joins forces with two seriously talented Canadian singers, both rising stars. First, here is mezzo-soprano Emma Nikolovska with a song by Franz Schubert.

What a transporting performance by Emma Nikolovska, the Macedonian Canadian mezzo soprano, along with l'Orchestre de l'Agora of Montreal and conductor Nicolas Ellis. That's music by Schubert, Franz Schubert, a song Frühlingstraum, Springtime Dream, in a new orchestration by Ian Cusson. And that's from this week's In Concert Record of the Week. It's brand new. It's called Le Récital des Anges, The Recital of the Angels. And that Schubert song is one of several specially orchestrated for this project by the Canadian composer, Ian Cusson, who is of Métis and French-Canadian descent. And he did that at the behest of Nicolas Ellis, the conductor and founder of the Orchestre de l'Agora, after they got a chance to work together in 2019. And that's when the orchestra premiered

an orchestral version that Cusson had created of his own song cycle, a song cycle called Le Récital des Anges, hence the title of this new recording. The conductor, Ellis, calls that song cycle one of the finest examples of Canadian art song. And this new record also features the premiere recording of this orchestral version of Le Récital des Anges that they had worked on together in 2019. And Ellis had the idea of adding the Schubert songs, these new arrangements, to create a dialogue between two different eras of art song, orchestrated by the hand of the same 21st century composer. And it makes for just the kind of recording you'd expect out of this orchestra and out of Montreal, simultaneously classic and stylish, cutting edge and timeless. Let's hear a selection from Cusson's song cycle next. Cusson set 6 poems by the celebrated Quebec poet Émile Nelligan. He selected them to explore personal experiences of loss and death, telling the story of a woman wandering the streets of Montreal and thinking of her late sister. And here's how the song cycle begins, and you'll hear another rising star as the vocal soloist, the in-new soprano Elisabeth Saint-Gelais, along with Nicolas Ellis and the Orchestre de l'Agora. This is Devant mon berceau, In Front of My Cradle, from Le Récital des Anges by Ian Cusson.

the remarkable soprano Elisabeth Saint-Gelais, along with Nicolas Ellis conducting l'Orchestre de l'Agora in this music by Ian Cusson, the Métis and French-Canadian composer, from his song cycle Le Récital des Anges, the Recital of the Angels, settings of

poems by Émile Neliga. That number was called Devant Mon Berceau, and that's brand new from this week's In Concert Record of the Week, which is called Le Récital des Anges. You're listening to In Concert on CBC Music. It's time now for the In Concert Revival Hour, salvaging deserving music from the scrap heap of history. Today, I want you to hear one of the most incredible and tragic stories, maybe in the whole history of music. It's the story of the pianist, composer, and war correspondent, Philippa Schuyler. Schuyler was born to a black father and a white mother in Harlem in 1931, at a time when her parents' interracial marriage was still illegal in most U.S. states. When she turned out to be a prodigy on the piano, her parents fashioned her into a symbol of biracial excellence, which, it turns out, wasn't exactly what Schuyler wanted to be when she got older. In her 30s, she added another profession to her portfolio. She became a journalist. She was still in demand as a performer, but she shifted her focus to writing. She covered the Congo crisis in the early 60s, and then she went to Vietnam to cover the war. She was in Vietnam in 1967, performing concerts and covering the war, when she died in a helicopter crash at the age of 35. And at the time, she was helping evacuate 8 orphans to safety. 7 of them survived the crash, but she and the orphan sitting in her lap were not so lucky. Schuyler's music is an interesting blend that really does sound like a pianist exploring the various musical landscapes of the 20th century. A lot of it is very pleasant, although you will hear some of the wild sounds you would expect from a mid-20th century composer. You might also notice the influence of African music and Arabic music. This is one of those rare revival hours where everything you're going to hear is performed by one musician. The pianist Sarah Masterson has adopted Philippa Schuyler as a passion project. She worked closely with librarians to unearth her music, which was unpublished, and then she secured copyright permissions, and she painstakingly went over all the scores. She's since written a book about Schuyler and made 2 recordings entirely dedicated to Schuyler's music for solo piano. Here's some of it now. This first miniature is from Schuyler's African suite. It's called Toyanze.

pianist Sarah Masterson, with music by Philippa Schuyler, from her epic 70-minute-long suite called Seven Pillars of Wisdom. Before that, a couple of other miniatures by Philippa Schuyler. You're listening to The Revival Hour on In Concert on CBC Music. My name is Paolo Pietropaolo. Great to have you with me today, getting to know Philippa Schuyler, who lived from 1931 to 1967. Schuyler's father was a black journalist, a columnist for the Pittsburgh Courier and the Saturday Evening Post. And her mother was a white Texan ranching heiress and a swimsuit model and a cultivator of some pretty weird ideas. She believed in a strict diet of raw food, and she believed that eating this way would help her give birth to a super baby, a remarkable child who would do great things and fix America's problems. She also believed that mixed race people would be genetically superior, which factored into her choice of spouse. Many years later, when Schuyler found out about all of this, she was devastated. She felt like her entire childhood had been some kind of dispassionate science experiment. Add to this that her parents disapproved of showing any physical affection, and you can imagine how unhappy she must have been. But Schuyler did accomplish some very impressive things when she was extremely young. She could read fluently before she was three, and she entered her first piano competition when she was four, and she played a few of her own pieces. Here's music that Schuyler wrote many years later, in her early 30s. By this time, music wasn't an obligation for her anymore, and maybe that's even audible. Here's pianist Sarah Masterson with music from the White Nile Suite by Philippa Schuyler.

That's pianist Sarah Masterson with more of the music of Philippa Schuyler, the composer and war correspondent who died in a helicopter crash in the Vietnam War at the age of 35. That piece called The Poet's Love. 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Philippa Schuyler got off to a flying start as a pianist, as a child prodigy, but as a biracial woman in 20th century America, well, there was a ceiling on the success that she could have as a piano soloist. She had more luck as a composer, and before she was 20, some of the most prestigious symphony orchestras in America had performed her music. But racism was a constant barrier. And as a result, she mostly traveled and performed abroad. Over time, Schuyler developed a complicated relationship to her own racial identity. She usually tried to pass for white. She even took on a Spanish pseudonym when she returned to the U.S., hoping it would increase her prospects. Frustrated with her stalling music career, Schuyler took up journalism. Her father was a journalist, and he had connections. Earlier in his career, he'd been a columnist for some of America's longest-running black newspapers. But in his old age, he'd become extremely conservative. He even spoke out against Martin Luther King Jr. in the pages of the Manchester Union Leader. And that's the paper that his daughter was working for when she went to Vietnam to report on the Vietnam War. On May 9th, 1967, Schuyler was in an American military helicopter over Da Nang Bay when a freak accident sent it careening into the ocean. She'd been helping evacuate 8 orphans at the time. Most of them survived. Schuyler was one of 3 people who died in the crash. Her body was sent home to New York, where 2,000 mourners attended her funeral. She was 35 years old. Here's music from one of Schuyler's most ambitious works, a 70-minute long suite for solo piano inspired by the writings of T.E. Lawrence, also known as Lawrence of Arabia. This is the epilogue from that work, which is called 7 Pillars of Wisdom, the music of Philippa Schuyler, performed once again by Sarah Masterson.

That's the epilogue from a composition called Seven Pillars of Wisdom by Philippa Schuyler, played there by pianist Sarah Masterson, who's made it her mission to unearth the scores of Philippa Schuyler and bring them to light. And that wraps up this edition of the Revival Hour, getting to know Philippa Schuyler. Truly an incredible life story, Philippa Schuyler, the biracial pianist, child prodigy, composer, and journalist who was killed tragically in a helicopter crash during the Vietnam War while covering the war, and who had a wild life story, being raised on raw meat and forced to practice the piano. If you missed her life story in the past hour and you want to hear it, it's easy to do. You can hear this episode of The Revival Hour again anytime you like by going to cbc.ca/revival or by going to the CBC Listen app and searching for In Concert on demand. You are listening to In Concert on CBC Music. My name is Paolo Pietropaolo. Good to have you with me. Hope you're having a fine day. It's time now for the In Concert Spotlight, a concert from a more intimate venue. Today it's a performance of the String Octet by Felix Mendelssohn from the Domaine Forger Festival in Quebec. Mendelssohn wrote this when he was 16 years old, by which time actually everybody who was anybody in Berlin already knew who he was. You see, he just couldn't stop writing music. Beautiful, lyrical, surprisingly

masterful from someone so young. His parents set up a small concert hall in one of their mansions with enough room for a couple of hundred people, and they started hosting concerts twice a month, featuring Berlin's top musicians. Mendelssohn wrote this octet as a birthday present for his violin and viola teacher, and the world premiere took place at one of his family's house concerts. It's pretty easy to imagine what that might have been like. Take a modern chamber music performance, like the one you're about to hear, and switch out modern clothing for 19th century outfits, and apart from a few minor details, once those bows hit the strings, if you close your eyes, you can easily picture yourself in that room in the Mendelssohn Mansion. From Domaine Farger in Quebec, here are violinists Ramsey Husser, Aaron Schwabel, Marianne Ducal, Annick Roussin, violists Jean-Baptiste Magnon and Isaac Chalk, and cellists Elizabeth Dolan and Chloé Dominguez. This is the String Octet in E-flat major by Felix Mendelssohn.

Such a thrill to hear these eight fine musicians in synchrony there, performing the string octet in E-flat major by Felix Mendelssohn. A thrilling work to listen to in this performance from Domaine Forger in Quebec. The violinists Ramsey Husser, Aaron Schwabel, Marianne Dugal, Annick Roussin. The violists Jean-Baptiste Magnon and Isaac Chalk, and the cellists Elizabeth Dolan and Chloé Dominguez. Wonderful performance from Saint-Irénée in Quebec, east of Quebec City, at the Domaine Forger Festival. Big thank you to my colleagues at Ici Musique of Radio-Canada, recording producer Guylaine Picard and recording engineer Dominique Baudouin. You are listening to In Concert on CBC Music. My name is Paolo Pietropaolo. Every 3 years, an all-Canadian music competition takes place in Kingston by the beautiful shores of Lake Ontario. It's the Bader and Overton competition on the campus of Queen's University at the Isabel Bader Center, the new state-of-the-art recital hall there. Now, for the rest of the show, I have highlights from the 2026 edition of the Bader and Overton. This year, the piano was front and center, with six talented Canadian pianists competing for the top prize of $20,000. And in previous years, the competition has centered on the violin and the cello as well. This year's competition introduced an imposed work that all the performers had to learn. It was a new work commissioned for the occasion. And this year, that work turned out to be especially poignant. It was a new piece by the Indigenous composer Chris Dirksen, and the last of her commissions to be premiered during her lifetime. Just 6 days after the conclusion of this competition, Dirksen died tragically in a car accident in northern Alberta. Just before the end of the show, you can hear her composition performed by pianist Eric Guo, the winner of this year's Bader and Overton competition. I'll have more on Eric Guo in a moment, but first, let's hear from the second prize winner, Kevin Wang of Toronto. He took home $10,000 for finishing in second, and an extra $1,000 for winning the audience prize. Here he is with music by Canadian composer Sophie Carmen Eckhart-Gramatte. This is a Nocturne, pianist Kevin Wang.

pianist Kevin Wang, with music by Sophie Carmen Eckhart Gramaté, a nocturne that from his final round performance at the Bader and Overton Canadian Piano Competition, which took place in Kingston in May. That was a prize-winning performance by Kevin. He took home the second prize of $10,000 as well as the audience award of $1,000. Pianist Kevin Wang of Toronto. You listen to In Concert on CBC Music this hour, sharing highlights from the 2026 Bader and Overton Canadian Piano Competition. Next, let's hear from the winner of this year's competition, Eric Guo. Guo won the first prize of $20,000, plus a future engagement to perform with the Kingston Symphony and a future recital engagement at the Isabel Bader Center for the Performing Arts in Kingston. This year's Bader and Overton competition had a particular goal: to, quote, create spaces for underrepresented groups. And thus, one of the requirements given to all six competing pianists was to create a final round performance that included music by a Canadian woman composer and or a racialized composer. As you heard, Kevin Wang chose music by Canadian composer Sophie Carmen Eckhart Gramaté. Eric Guo chose to perform music by Black composer Alvin Singleton, who is currently 86 years old and still active. And it seems like his music is really capturing the attention of young musicians right now. You might recall that a couple of weeks ago here on the show, our Record of the Week was a new recording by another Toronto pianist, Jackie Leung, devoted to the music of Alvin Singleton. From the Isabel Bader Center in Kingston, here is Eric Guo from his final round performance. This is In My Own Skin by Alvin Singleton.

Pianist Eric Guo of Toronto with his winning performance from the Bader and Overton competition, that piece In My Own Skin by Alvin Singleton. And that's from Eric's final round performance at the Bader and Overton Canadian Piano Competition, which took place in Kingston in May. You listen to In Concert on CBC Music this hour on the Spotlight, focusing on the Bader and Overton competition. I've got one more piece to share with you from that competition. It's the imposed work. All six contestants had to perform this piece as part of their semifinal performance. This year, the competition commissioned Cree composer Chris Dirksen to create this new piece. Dirksen called her piece Returning to Stardust, and it's a poignant title. Less than 1 week after the end of the Bader and Overton competition, Dirksen died tragically in a highway crash in northern Alberta. Here's what she had written about her new piece. She said, quote, "This piece is a meditation on both before and after life, reflecting the Indigenous belief that we come from the stars and, in time, return to them." The words of the late Cree composer, Chris Dirksen. A special $1,000 prize was awarded for the outstanding performance of the commissioned work. That prize went to the pianist, who was also the overall winner, Eric Guo. And here he is from Kingston in May. This is Returning to Stardust by Chris Dirksen.

stunning new music by indigenous composer Chris Dirksen, and a bit of a final testament. This was one of her final pieces. It's called Returning to Stardust. Eric Guo, the pianist, performing it there in Kingston in May at the Bader and Overton Canadian Piano Competition. It was commissioned especially for the competition, the mandatory work played by all performers. Chris Dirksen died the week after this performance in a highway crash in northern Alberta. Again, her piece called Returning to Stardust. She wrote, "This piece is a meditation on both before and after life, reflecting the Indigenous belief that we come from the stars and, in time, return to them." The words of the late Cree composer, Chris Dirksen. I want to say a big thank you to the Bader and Overton Canadian Piano Competition for sharing these recordings that I've been able to share with you for the past little while here on In Concert. And that's all for the show today. Don't forget, you can listen to In Concert anytime you like by visiting the In Concert on

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If you've got anything to say about the music you've heard on the show, let me know. Write to me, inconcert@cbc.ca, or if you've got any questions, I'd love to hear from you, inconcert@cbc.ca. In Concert is produced by Natasha Aziz, Matthew Parsons, and me. A big shout out to associate producer Isaac Page and as well to associate producer Dave Modi this week. Sonia Arab is senior producer of In Concert, and Mark MacArthur is the executive producer. My name is Paolo Pietropaolo. Great to be with you today. I hope you enjoyed the show. In Concert comes to you every Sunday from Vancouver by the shores of the Salish Sea. Coming up next on CBC Music, it's Sif Onmidab. Florence Kai will be along with the best in music from the Francophone world. That's right after the CBC News. I hope you have a great Sunday evening. Take care. Bye for now.

0: From CBC News, The World This Hour, I'm Kaz Bovin. The search continues for the missing crew and passengers of a Canadian Air ambulance jet. It disappeared off the U.S. East Coast early yesterday morning en route from Bermuda to Boston. U.S. Coast Guard Rear Admiral Matt Lake provided an update this morning.
1: That aircraft had six people on board, four Canadian nationals, and two citizens of Bermuda. During the search, Coast Guard crews were successfully able to locate a debris field that's been now determined to be associated with the missing aircraft. Coast Guard crews, along with our partners from the New York National Guard, searched approximately 2,840 square miles over about 53 and a half hours.
0: Lake says they have recovered some debris, but would not say whether they've found flight data or the cockpit voice recorder. He says they're deploying a ship with sonar to search the ocean floor. Brazilians are voting today in a tightly contested presidential election that's expected to go to a runoff. Left-wing incumbent Luiz Inácio Lula da Silva is being challenged by the right-wing Flávio Bolsonaro. He's the son of former President Jair Bolsonaro, who's currently in prison for plotting a coup. Gustavo Ribeiro has more from the capital, Brasilia.
2: It is the closest race we have ever seen in democratic times in Brazil. All major pollsters have President Lula and his main challenger, Flávio Bolsonaro, essentially in a statistical tie. So that means both candidates feel they could win this race outright without the need of a runoff, and that would require one of them to reach more than 50% of the votes. Flávio Bolsonaro is Jair Bolsonaro's eldest son. He promises to rehabilitate his father, who has been convicted for plotting a coup after losing the 2022 election. So many human rights associations and think tanks that study democracy say that we could see an even bigger democratic backsliding this time than we saw when the father was elected in 2018.
0: Gustavo Ribeiro reporting from Brasilia. In Yemen, people hosed down flames sparked by an airstrike on a factory in the Houthi rebel-held capital, Sana'a. Yemen's Saudi-backed government announced earlier this week it would begin major military operations against the Iran-backed Houthis. The rebels have also stepped up attacks against Saudi Arabia, today claiming to have targeted energy facilities with missiles and drones. Saudi Arabia has not yet commented. Quebec's five main party leaders are out speaking to voters on the final campaign day before tomorrow's provincial election. Researchers at Université

0: Laval have crunched three decades of numbers to learn just how often Quebec's leaders practice what they pitch. The CBC's Ben Shingler has the details.
1: For weeks, Quebec politicians have been making promises on everything from tax cuts to hospitals. But researchers tracking Quebec government since 1994 offer a reality check. Not even half of campaign promises, 49% to be precise, are fully kept.
2: For some of these governments, we see more broken pledges than kept pledges.
1: Alexandre Fortier-Chouinard is a data scientist for the Polymeter Project at Université Laval.
2: One of the main factors that we've noticed over the years is not necessarily the color of the party in power, but rather how long it has to keep its promises.
1: But the kinds of promises they make and external factors play a part, including the global economy. Polymeter co-founder Lisa Birch says that presents a big hurdle.
3: When the economy is not doing so well and there's a considerable amount of incertitude, it's going to be a little bit harder for the government to pursue some of its pledges.
1: Ben Shingler, CBC News, Montreal.
0: And if you want to learn a bit more about what each main Quebec party is pledging to do this time around, you can find a breakdown on topics ranging from childcare to sovereignty on our website, cbcnews.ca. 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
10: Salut et bienvenue à C'est Formidable. Je m'appelle Florence K et je suis très heureuse d'être en votre compagnie pour la prochaine heure. This is your Francophone Hour of the Week on CBC Music and CBC Radio. Today on the show, couples who make music together, a Quebec singer who acts alongside Ralph Fiennes in an upcoming movie, and Ariane Roy, who says she can't wait to get back into the studio after months of touring. But first, here is Ellie Rose with Elle Tient Debout, or She Holds Up.

That was the disco-y tune Elle Tient Debout, or She Holds Up, by Ellie Rose. It's all about a woman who walks away from a job that was suffocating her and starts over. Vous écoutez C'est Formidable, I'm Florence K on CBC Music and CBC Radio. It must be such a strange feeling to become a star thousands of kilometers from home. Well, that's what happened to Rodriguez, who was barely known in the United States but became an icon in South Africa, and to Josephine Baker, who found fame in France. Ya Cetidon has also experienced his own version of that story. He's originally from Congo, Brazzaville, but it's here in Quebec and in France that people have really embraced his music. Ya Cetidon calls Montreal home these days, and it's where he blends pop, rap, and afrobeats to share his culture with audiences and, most importantly, get them dancing. Here is Ya Cetidon with Petit Cœur, or Little Heart.

That was 7 jours exactement, or exactly 7 days, by Evelyne Brochu. She's a singer, but she's also a Quebec actress who's building quite an international career. She recently filmed the movie Embers in Budapest. It's a period drama about two former friends who reunite decades after a mysterious tragedy tore them apart. And Evelyne is in pretty remarkable company. The cast is led by Ralph Fiennes and Viggo Mortensen. Merci d'être à l'écoute de C'est Formidable sur CBC Music et CBC Radio. Je m'appelle Florence K. Still to come, couples who make music together. But first, for an artist, having a song featured in a movie or a TV show can be a huge moment. It can subtly introduce your music to audiences around the world. That's exactly what happened to Quebec singer Billie Dupage when her song Not Your Princess opened an episode of the Netflix series My Life with the Walter Boys. She found out only a week before the season was released, and since then, streams of the song have nearly doubled on Spotify. Billie says it was a dream come true, and I can see why. Here's another one of her songs. This is Et Si, or What If? So

That was Mon Baby by Aswell. It tells the story of an artist torn between his ambition and his relationship. He knows that chasing success is pulling him away from the people he loves, but he also accepts the sacrifices that come with the life he has chosen. Thank you for listening to CBC Music and CBC Radio. This is C'est Formidable, your weekly hour of francophone music, avec moi, Florence. Quebec singer-songwriter Claude Bégin waited 8 years before he released a new album, and a lot changed in that time. He entered his 40s, became a father of three, and says family life completely changed the way he writes.

His music now comes from a calmer, more grounded place. But even a happy home can leave you dreaming of an escape. And this next song begins with a gorgeous travel photo popping up on his phone. And suddenly, he's ready to pack almost nothing and fly somewhere tropical. His partner, Quebec content creator Lisandre Nadeau, joins him on this playful fantasy about leaving everything behind and getting away together. Here is Qu'est-ce qu'on attend, or What Are We Waiting For?

That was Cool or Sink by Quebec City singer-songwriter Ariane Roy. It's from Dog, her second album, which earned her a place on the Polaris Music Prize longlist and a Juno nomination for Francophone Album of the Year. After she spent more than a year touring the record, Ariane says she can't wait to slow down, return to the studio, and start imagining what her third album might sound like. You're listening to C'est Formidable sur les ondes de CBC Music et CBC Radio. Je m'appelle Florence K. Coming up, more couples who make music together. But first, a few weeks ago, King Melrose appeared on a Quebec talk show and shared the remarkable story of how he met his partner during the pandemic. Their first date was over FaceTime, but they immediately fell in love and began to talk for 6 to 8 hours every night, just like teenagers. While the world outside felt uncertain, they created their own little bubble. Within 2 months, they had bought a house together, and a few months later, they were expecting their first child. He describes the life they've built as a dream, and it's that same deep devotion that's at the heart of this next song. Here is King Melrose with Million.

That was Maison, or House, by Mélodie Jade. She compares herself to a house she built on her own, a little imperfect with a few cracks she tries to hide. Vous écoutez C'est Formidable on CBC Music and CBC Radio. I'm Florence K. Calamine says she makes music every day because she needs to. It's what keeps her sane. But instead of always focusing on personal wounds, she likes to tackle the political issues that can make us feel cynical, put them into perspective, and hopefully turn them into something constructive that lifts us up. Let's see how she did. Here she is now with Astéroïde.

0: la NASA vient d'annoncer qu'un astéroïde grand comme un terrain de football a frôlé la Terre.
1: Quite groovy. It almost made me think of like Marvin Gaye with the sax and the beat. Well, that was Calamine with Astéroïde. This is C'est Formidable on CBC Music and CBC Radio avec moi, Florence K. Anne-Marie Campbell and Simon Landry are partners in both life and music. Their stage name is Soleil Secret, which means secret sunshine, and their music has been on shows like Grey's Anatomy, Pretty Little Liars, and The Vampire Diaries. Simon even won a Grammy for his music on an Assassin's Creed game. The couple says that after a season of wildfires, human warmth can help the world turn green again. Here they are now with Saison des Feux, or Fire Season.

0: That was Salut, ça va, je t'aime, or Hi, how are you, I love you, by Marjolaine Maurras. It's about those friends who meet someone new and 2 weeks later are already convinced they've found the one. You know those ones? We may tell them to slow down, but Marjolaine wonders if perhaps they're the ones who have it right. Vous écoutez C'est Formidable avec moi, Florence K, on CBC Music and CBC Radio. Sometimes love is not enough to save a relationship, especially when broken promises, unanswered calls, and old mistakes keep getting in the way. In this next song, two people offer their own sides of the story. One is ready to move on, while the other still tries to make peace with the past. Here are Alex and Stats with question-réponse, or question-answer.
1: Je pensais que tu allais changer, mais à quoi j'ai pensé? Je devais me l'avouer, j'ai bien failli oublier.

That was Encore Une Fois, or One More Time, by Ambre Vallée. She grew up in Germany with a French name and says that as a child, people noticed her French accent. But now when she speaks French, it's her German accent they hear. She's learned to embrace both sides of who she is, and on her album, she moves naturally between the two languages and cultures. Thank you for listening to CBC Music and CBC Radio. I'm Florence K avec C'est Formidable. Bonne Nuit, Chérie, or Good Night, Darling, is the new musical project of Florence Crête Lafrenière. She created the project after hours, at night, a space where she could stop worrying about fitting in and simply follow her instincts. Her first song is about that difficult moment when you know a toxic relationship is over, but you're still not quite ready to let it go. Here is Bonne Nuit, Chérie, with Sortie de Secours, or Emergency Exit.

0: fera briller le ciel or will make the sky shine by Après tout. And that's what ends our show today. Merci d'avoir été avec nous et à la semaine prochaine. Thank you for being with us and I'll see you next week.
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3: I'm Phelan Johnson, host of See You in Court, a podcast about the legal cases that changed Canada. 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
4: From CBC News, The World This Hour, I'm Kaz Boivin. The U.S. Coast Guard says it's still searching for those who were on board an Ontario-based air ambulance jet that went missing off the coast of Massachusetts yesterday. Philip Lee Shannock has the latest.
5: RP 104, medevac, go.
6: Before a New York-based air traffic controller lost contact with the crew of the Gulfstream jet, he could be heard asking if they were coming in blind.
5: Declare emergency and I missed the last one.
6: The jet was carrying two pilots and two medical staff, as well as a patient and their family member, picked up in Bermuda. It was reported missing around 2 a.m. Saturday on its way to Boston. The U.S. Coast Guard found debris floating in the water about 30 kilometers off Nantucket Island, but so far no survivors. U.S. Coast Guard Captain John McTamney says his Boston-based search and rescue team will not give up the search.
7: Until we're at the point where we are confident that if there were any survivors remaining on the surface of the water, we would have found them.
6: McTamney said multiple planes and helicopters and Coast Guard cutters are involved in the search and described the weather as favorable. Philip Shannock, CBC News, Toronto.
4: Quebecers are getting ready to vote in their provincial election tomorrow. It's a crowded field with five main parties vying for the top. Polls suggest the Parti Québécois has maintained its lead and it hopes to win a majority. Cathy Sene reports.
8: Chaque appel.
9: Every call, every gesture, every effort can make a difference, says PQ leader Paul Saint-Pierre Plamondon. He's hoping to get a majority and eventually hold a third referendum on Quebec independence. This after the party was reduced to three seats in 2022.
10: I've never had fear. Throughout the 6 years I've been leader of the Parti Québécois, I've never let fear govern what we do, and that's from Jacques Parizeau.
9: The Coalition Avenir Québec, that has been in power for the last 8 years, is fighting for its survival. CAQ leader Christine Fréchette.
11: I haven't spoken enough about the consequences of planning a referendum.
9: The Quebec Liberal Party leader Charles Milliard recognizes that his campaign had a bumpy start.
12: And I wasn't successful in telling Quebecers what I really had in my gut.
9: Progressive political party Quebec Solidaire hopes to keep its seats, while the Quebec Conservative Party hopes to win its first 12 seats. Cathy Sene, CBC News, Montreal.
4: Polls have closed in Bosnia-Herzegovina's election. The Balkan country is still recovering from the destruction and ethnic divisions left over from the war 3 decades ago. Ollie Barrett has more.
13: It's considered one of the most complicated elections on earth. Voters are choosing three presidents, one each from different ethnic groups, members of a parliament, and leaders of two ethnically separate regional bodies. Key issues include Bosnia's bid for European Union membership, which has stalled over differences between ethnic political parties, and a weak central government unable to get them to reach consensus, as well as electoral reform and Russia's influence in the country. For the first time, voting took place with electronic scanning of ballot papers and biometric fingerprint identification in a bid to reduce electoral fraud. The results are due later on Sunday. Ollie Barrett for CBC News, London.
4: The president of Cornell University is promising more transparency in response to the outrage over the school's handling of an alleged fraternity house gang rape in 2024. Michael Kotlikoff described the allegations as troubling and says he supports an independent probe launched by the state of New York. Kotlikoff was Cornell's acting president at the time of the incident. Some students are calling

0: calling for him to step down. Finally, Juno Award-winning rock musician Sass Jordan has died. Jordan was raised in Montreal and is known for songs like Tell Somebody and Make You a Believer. She also served as a judge on Canadian Idol. Her cause of death has not been released. A post on her social media page says she died peacefully on Friday, surrounded by family. Sass Jordan was 63 years old. That's your World This Hour. For news anytime, download the CBC News app. For CBC News, I'm Kaz Boivin.
1: What kind of future do Albertans want? The upcoming referendum will reveal where voters stand. Choices on the ballot. Stay in Canada. Seek more provincial powers over immigration. And whether to push for constitutional change. To learn what the results could mean for you, for Albertans, and for all Canadians, stay tuned to CBC News for full coverage. The Alberta Referendum, October 19th. Everywhere you get CBC News.
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5: Hi, I'm Errol Nazareth, and you're listening to Frequencies, a show for the musically curious, where you'll discover grooves and rhythms from every corner of Canada and the world. We love watching an independent artist start from the bottom and make their way to the top. Sina Bathai is one of those artists. It's been such a joy to watch his journey unfold over the past 10 years. I've watched him go from playing to six people in a tiny club to touring more than 30 countries and amassing more than 200 million streams. Sina was born in Iran, and things really started to take off when he began blending the traditional sound of the Persian santur with electronic music. Today on Frequencies, we are celebrating Sina's impressive journey with a concert that CBC Music recorded earlier this year. This is Sina Bathai live on Frequencies. When he was growing up in Iran, Sina Bathai would go on long walks with his dad. He says, "We would often hike in the mountains north of Tehran, and one of the highlights of our journey was passing by seven beautiful ponds." That cherished childhood memory inspired Sina to compose a lush track called Seven Ponds. He says, "I wanted the song to capture the tranquility and hopefulness I felt during those moments with my dad." Here is Sina kicking off his concert with the track Seven Ponds.

0: Sina Bathai with Seven Ponds. That song was recorded by CBC Music at a concert that Sina gave at the Danforth Music Hall in Toronto. Now, here's Sina telling us more about his song, Tehran.
1: Thank you very much. Thank you, guys. Thank you, Toronto. Thank you, guys. It's so nice to start this tour and this journey in a full house home show for over 1,000 people. Thank you, guys. I just see I'm gonna be in a lot of countries and places, but there is one country that I want to play the most, and it's Free Iran. As you know, people of Iran have been fighting for freedom for a long time, for the basic human rights to be able to live freely. And let's send them some love, strength, and hope that hopefully this happens soon. I'd like to dedicate my next song. My next song is called Tehran. And I would like to dedicate it to beautiful people of Iran and for the free Iran. Thank you very much.

0: Sina Batayi with Anatolia. And before that, you heard his song Tehran, featuring vocals from Saba Zemeni. Sina's career took off when he began experimenting with the santur. It's a stringed instrument that's been part of the classical musical tradition in Iran, Turkey, and India for centuries. He began learning how to play the santur from his dad when he was just 7 years old. As Sina kicks into his next tune called Dawn of Hope, here he is telling us why he prefers music without lyrics.
1: I prefer music without lyrics because it just makes it open for the audience to use their imaginations. Because my preference is that music should be very open for the audience to be able to cry with it, to be able to laugh, whatever they feel. You shouldn't, I always say that music takes you and put you in a very beautiful, peaceful place without telling you anything. And then it's up to you how you want to deal with it. It just doesn't tell you. That's what I love about

0: Thank you, guys. Thank you very much, guys. I would like to introduce this instrument that I'm playing for you tonight. This beautiful instrument is called an electric oud. An oud is a Middle Eastern instrument. And this one in particular is called a moon oud because of the shape of half moon that it has. And as I said, any instrument you want to play, make sure it looks beautiful to you first. The other instruments I'm playing is actually an electric ukulele, but I'm playing with a Persian sitar style. That's why it sounds different. I'm very excited for the next songs I'm gonna play for you. This is a beautiful song. It has a beautiful name that I really like. It's called Blue Sky Mind, which is a beautiful concept. And in Farsi, it translates even to something more beautiful. In Farsi, it translates to Asemane Abiye Zeh. Thank you.
1: You're listening to Frequencies, and today you are hearing a live concert by Sina Bathai. The concert was recorded at the Danforth Music Hall in Toronto earlier this year. You can watch the entire concert on the CBC Music YouTube channel. Here's more from Sina.

Yeah, Sina Batai performing Blue Sky Mind. The electric oud he plays is called an oud moon. It was custom made in France and is an absolutely gorgeous instrument. You can watch the live concert recording on the CBC Music YouTube channel. Sina Batai created this next track while performing in Toronto 4 years back. He says, "It happened during my first show after COVID, and I still remember how it felt seeing people together again, dancing freely and connecting after such a long time apart." Sina says, "It felt like we could finally breathe together again, and that feeling became part of the track as I was creating it." Here's Breath of Life.

from Toronto via Iran. That's multi-instrumentalist Sina Batai with his song Breath of Life. Pretty cool title for a song that was created during COVID. Can you recall the first public event or concert that you checked out after the pandemic? Seems like a lifetime ago, doesn't it? In an interview with CBC Music, Sina explained why he prefers making instrumental music. He says music can take us to a beautiful place without telling us what to think. He says it's up to us to decide how we want to experience it. All right, let's experience this piece titled Rise as we build towards the climax of this concert.

0: That track is called Rise. You're listening to Sina Bathahi live in concert today on Frequencies. The show was recorded earlier this year, and you can see the video on the CBC Music YouTube channel. We spoke with Sina before the concert. Here he is telling us about the magic of performing live.
1: Playing live has been always fascinating for me because I feel it's always so nice to observe creation in the moment. In any form of art, if it is theater or any other form, like being able to observe something curated in the moment is just so lovely that you just observe that. You're in that moment and you cannot replace it with anything else.

And you can really hear the crowd feeling that big ending, eh? That song is called Thunder, and it's by Sina Batayib. If you get a chance to see him live, don't miss him. You are listening to Sina Batayib live in concert here on Frequencies. I'm Errol Nazareth. After that epic crescendo, Sina came back out for one last song. He wrote Beautiful Day as a small reminder to pause, appreciate what's around us, and find joy in ordinary moments. Next week, for another hour of music and stories from here, there, and everywhere. Stay curious. Now, here's a bit more from Sina Batayib to take you out. This track is We Are All One.

0: 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The CBC Short Story Prize is on. 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
3: From CBC News, The World This Hour, I'm Kaz Bovin. The search continues for the passengers and crew of an Ontario-based air ambulance plane. It went missing yesterday morning in the waters near Massachusetts. Lieutenant Commander Castriot Castrati is with the search and rescue mission coordinator with the U.S. Coast Guard. He says a large debris field was located about 32 kilometers off Nantucket Island.
4: We don't have the exact number of items that we've recovered so far. This is an ongoing search and rescue case still. Because of the amount of debris, it's very difficult to get into the details of what's there. But right now, we're really just focused on finding the people.
3: The Gulfstream jet lost contact with air traffic control while flying from Bermuda to Boston. Four Canadian crew members and two Bermudians, a patient and a family member, were on board. Officials say they are in touch with the relatives of the missing. Election day is winding down in Brazil, and voters might be feeling deja vu. Two familiar names are on the ballot, incumbent President Luiz Inácio Lula da Silva and Flávio Bolsonaro, the son of former leader Jair Bolsonaro, who's been convicted of trying to seize power. Constance Malaray has more from Rio de Janeiro.
5: Brazilians are voting in crucial elections that could hand 80-year-old President Luiz Inácio Lula da Silva another four-year term, or see the far-right Bolsonaro movement return to power. Lula is running neck and neck against Senator Flávio Bolsonaro, the son of former President Jair Bolsonaro, who is under house arrest for attempting a coup after losing the 2022 election. At stake is Brazil's relationship with the Trump administration. Trump is accused of trying to interfere on Flávio Bolsonaro's side. But tired with corruption, crime levels, and the cost of living, many Brazilians are casting a protest vote against whichever candidate they dislike the most. Final results are due within a few hours of polls closing, but with no candidate expected to win outright in the first round, a runoff vote between Lula and Flávio Bolsonaro in 3 weeks' time is most likely. Constance Malaray for CBC News, Rio de Janeiro.
3: Japanese police have arrested a U.S. Marine for allegedly raping and murdering a woman in Okinawa. They say the 39-year-old victim was found strangled to death in a hotel room in the prefectural capital, Naha. The suspect is a 20-year-old service member stationed at Futenma Air Station. Okinawa has hosted a large U.S. military presence since the end of the Second World War. Troops have frequently been linked to assaults and other crimes, prompting growing calls from locals for their removal. Hundreds of demonstrators gathered in Vancouver this weekend. As Tanya Fletcher explains, they're voicing concerns about how their communities will be impacted by the growing artificial intelligence industry.
6: It's very important right now, especially with the municipal elections coming up.
7: Tor LaRocque is founder of No AI Vancouver. He says there's growing community opposition to AI data centers, including the facility planned for Mount Pleasant. Adding, this anti-AI rally is one of many held around the world this weekend, part of a growing global movement.
6: All across Canada, I believe a few places in the United States, Europe.
7: Cy Ackel was part of the march. He works for a tech startup and says he can see the benefit of AI's emergence when used with intention. But
8: I think the problem here is the sheer power of this technology, the scale at which it's being rolled out.
7: The group is asking people to sign petitions against the rollout of AI in Vancouver and across Canada. One is urging a two-year moratorium on AI use in BC classrooms. So far, that petition has some 2,500 signatures.

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1: Quebecers are getting ready to vote in their provincial election tomorrow. It's a crowded field with five main parties vying for the top. The polls have suggested the Parti Québécois, or PQ, has maintained its lead, while the Coalition Avenir Québec, or CAQ, is fighting for survival after governing the province for 8 years. You can find a breakdown of each major party's promises on topics ranging from childcare to sovereignty on our website, cbcnews.ca. 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
9: 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I'm JJ Laborde. This is the CBC Music Top 20 for the week of October 1st, 2026.
8: Number 8.
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8: 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Number 1.
9: This was your number 1 song from last week. So good. Yes, that is Olivia Rodrigo with her number one hit song called Stupid Song. Will it be able to hang on to the top spot of the CBC Music Top 20 for a second straight week? Best stick with me till the end of the hour and we'll find out together. I'm your guest host this week, JJ Laborde. Thanks for having me on. Over the course of the next hour, you and I are going to hear 4 debut songs enter your countdown. We'll also hear which song is the highest jumper on the chart and which song received the most online votes this past week. Here's how your top 20 comes together week after week. We keep track of Canadian streaming numbers and radio spins, and then we count up all of your votes that come into cbcmusic.ca/top20vote. It's so important. Helps us figure out the order of the songs you're about to hear. Incidentally, all this music can be heard all the time on Mornings, Drive, and After Dark on CBC Music. All right, let's get into the countdown, kicking things off with a new single from British singer Georgia Smith. Her new studio album is out now. It's called What Are the Odds? And we are digging this next single. It's called Dancing. And it kicks off this week's CBC Music Top 20

There you go. That is our second debut this week. It's from Halifax singer Braden Lamb. You just heard his new single called Coca-Cola. Great tune, stunning stretch of highway, and it enters your countdown at number 19. Now, if you want to help either one of those songs by Braden Lamb or Georgia Smith to climb up this chart, you can do so by voting for them right now at cbcmusic.ca/top20vote. We appreciate it. I'm JJ Laborde, sitting in for Grant Lawrence. Thanks again for having me on. Up next, it's our third debut, and it comes courtesy of Toronto-based singer Ruby Waters. It enters your countdown at number 18. This is called Get a Grip, right here on your CBC Music.

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0: How cool is that? New music from Ami-chan with her brand new single called Aries Baby. That song debuted on last week's countdown, and this week it climbs two spots to slide into the number 17 position. I'm your guest host this week, JJ Laborde, and you know the routine. I got 20 songs to play for you, not enough time to do it in 1 hour. So we're going to take a quick trip through tunes coming in at number 16 to 15.
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1: I'm JJ Laborde. Still to come, number one. Will Olivia Rodrigo be able to hang on to that number one spot with her hit song, Stupid Song? Or how about Edmonton's Ruth B? Will she take over? Or what about Masego? They're all near the top and anything could happen. So stick with me until the end of the hour and we'll find out who takes that number one position this week. Up next, it's our fourth and final debut, and it comes courtesy of one of this country's biggest pop stars. I'm talking about Carly Rae Jepsen out of Mission, BC. Day and Night is the title of Carly's new double album, which was just released back on September 18th. The new single is called Don't Leave Me on the Dance Floor, and it enters the countdown at number 14, right here on your CBC Music Top 20.

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1: Number 20.

Climbing four spots to number 12, that's new music from Cassandra Coleman out of Tennessee with Maggie. And before that, we heard the new single from Fontaines D.C. It's called Marianne. It also climbs four spots to take number 13. I'm J.J. Laborde. 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Our email address is top20@cbc.ca. Time to scroll through the CBC Music Top 20 inbox and see what you guys are saying this week. This one comes to us from Connor out of Winnipeg. He says, my kids and I have been voting for the CBC Music Top 20 every week since school started back. Jackie is 6, Kevin is 8, and we always try to guess the number one song. It's become part of our drive home routine, and I'm not ashamed to tell you that we have been wrong every single time. But it never really matters because my kids always have a big laugh at Dad at guessing so poorly. I love that radio is part of my kids' life like it was for me when I was growing up. I hope these are stories they can tell. Connor, thank you, man. That is so special. Respect. If you'd like to send us a message, we'd love to hear from you as well. Again, that email address is top20, that's the number 20, at cbc.ca. Back in we go. Up next, it's Finn Wolfhard. The rocker from Vancouver will be hitting the road for dates up and down the West Coast and returns home for a show at the Commodore Ballroom October 20th. This week, Follow climbs three spots to take the number 11 position, right here on your CBC Music Top 20.

0: 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Number 10.
1: Welcome to the weird. How the hell did we get here? Seems like all decency's disappeared.

0: That is new music from Julian Taylor with a beautiful and important message on the power of love and the importance of being kind to each other. You just heard Drive, and it slides up one spot to crack your top 10 at number 10. I'm JJ Laborde, and I can feel the face of the clock just staring down at me. It's a mean face. He needs to listen to more Julian Taylor. That said, I got to take a quick spin through tunes coming in at number 9 to 6.
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1: I'm JJ Laborde in Toronto. Our polls are open now, so you can have your say on which of these songs moves up the chart by casting your vote at cbcmusic.ca/top20vote. All right, let's get into your top five this week, starting with Montreal singer Julie Neff. Julie's new album is titled Fine, and that is where you will find this next song called Something. That's the name of the song. I'm not holding out on you. It's up four spots to crack the top five at number five. This is Julie Neff, right here on your CBC Music.

So Lovely. That is the latest from Ruth B. Best Days is the name of that new single, and it climbs three spots to take the number four position. Ruth will be at Toronto's Garrison on January 19th before she heads on down to the States to finish her tour. I'm JJ Laborde in Toronto, filling in for Grant Lawrence. All right, let's get into the top three this week, starting with Masego. Fix Your Face is the name of Masego's new album. My parents say that to me all the time to this day, and I'm a grown-up. Anyway, that is where you will find this next song, and it is catchy. Climbing five spots, this is Masego with Limerence. This week, it's number three. Limerence.

I'm JJ Laborde. Up next, look out. It looks like we will indeed have a brand new number one song this week because Olivia Rodrigo has been pushed out of that top spot. But who would do that? I have an idea, but I've had ideas in the past that didn't play out. So let's stick around. We'll find out in a few short minutes. This is our former reigning champ, Olivia Rodrigo, with Stupid Song. It's now your number two song.

0: All right, we counted Canadian streaming numbers and radio spins along with all of your votes. And now, taking the top spot this week, it's Leon Bridges. The soul singer returns with a brand new album entitled Happiness Anytime, which was produced by Jungle. And that is where you will find this brand new number one song this week. Light the Way from Leon Bridges is your new number one song right here on the CBC Music Top 20.
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0: That's Leon Bridges with Light the Way. Your new number one song on the CBC Music Top 20. 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This week's show was produced by Marianne Carosi. I'm JJ Laborde. Meet you next week at the top.
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3: From CBC News, The World This Hour, I'm Kaz Bovin. The U.S. Coast Guard says it's still searching for the passengers and crew of an Ontario-based air ambulance jet that vanished off the coast of Massachusetts yesterday. Philip Lee Shannock has more.
4: RP 104, medevac, go.
5: Before a New York-based air traffic controller lost contact with the crew of the Gulfstream jet, he could be heard asking if they were coming in blind.
4: Declare an emergency, and I missed the last part.
5: The jet was carrying two pilots and two medical staff, as well as a patient and their family member, picked up in Bermuda. It was reported missing around 2 a.m. Saturday on its way to Boston. The U.S. Coast Guard found debris floating in the water about 30 kilometers off Nantucket Island, but so far no survivors. U.S. Coast Guard Captain John McTamney says his Boston-based search and rescue team will not give up the search.
6: Until we're at the point where we are confident that if there were any survivors remaining on the surface of the water, we would have found them.
5: McTamney said multiple planes and helicopters and Coast Guard cutters are involved in the search and described the weather as favorable. Philip Shannock, CBC News, Toronto.
3: Voting stations have closed in Brazil's tight presidential race. Early results, with about 40% of ballots counted, put right-wing candidate Flavio Bolsonaro ahead of left-wing incumbent president Luiz Inácio Lula da Silva. Advanced polling had placed the two virtually neck and neck, with a slight edge favoring Lula. Bolsonaro, the son of ex-president Jair Bolsonaro, must win 50% of the vote or more. If he doesn't, the election will go to a runoff to be held on October 25th. The U.S. midterms are just weeks away. Prospects are looking grim for the Republicans. Surveys suggest voters are frustrated by rising prices and the war with Iran, which is at a stalemate. U.S. President Donald Trump is out campaigning. As J.P. Tasker explains, he's hoping more face time with his base will be enough to stop the Democrats from retaking Congress.
7: I'm here to say hello, I love you, and I'm coming really as a sign of respect. So
8: U.S. President Donald Trump is on a campaign blitz, a month out from the crucial midterm elections that will decide the balance of power in Washington.
7: It's the most important midterm election we've ever had because we have a lot of communists running.
8: Conceding his party could be in trouble, Trump is swinging through what are normally reliably Republican states, trying to shore up the MAGA vote, hitting five in the last 4 days.
7: We're worried about Michigan, we're worried about Texas.
8: Poll after poll released over the weekend suggests November's vote could be a Republican bloodbath. The latest New York Times Siena survey shows Democrats have an edge in key Senate races, including a 6-point lead in ruby red Texas. Even Kansas is tilting towards the Democrats, which haven't won a Senate race in that state since 1932. J.P. Tasker, CBC News, Washington.
3: Home sales are down in one of Canada's most expensive housing markets. The Greater Vancouver Realtors Association says they've dropped almost 10% from last year. Apartment sales have also taken the biggest hit, and that could mean a drop in prices. Tanushi Bhatnagar has more.
9: Residential sales have decreased this September compared to the same month last year, according to Greater Vancouver Realtors. The association says sales are down by 8.4% year over year, and more people bought attached and detached homes combined than apartments. It notes apartments typically account for half the sales in any given month. A news release from the group says there was also just over a 10% decrease in the number of residential properties listed in Metro Vancouver since last year, and that sales to active listings ratio has dipped almost equally. The association says these factors could result in a drop in home prices. However, they say both downward trends in sales and inventory have kept home prices from declining too quickly, with the benchmark price of a detached home nearly $1.8 million and the benchmark apartment price sitting at just under $700,000. Tanushi Bhatnagar, CBC News, Vancouver.
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0: of the most influential records of our time. 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Today's album,
1: Enu, the second album released by Enu band Kashtan, released in 1991. This album was a huge success by any measure, commercially, critically, awards nominations. Kashtan is arguably the biggest band in First Nations music history and certainly one of the most successful. We'll get into the story of the band and of this album over the next hour. It opens with an instrumental piece that immerses you in nature. Here's Overture.

0: Niganish, my people, Kashtan, we're taking a deep dive into the 1991 album Inu. So let's start at the beginning. Kashtan formed in 1984, Claude McKenzie and Florent Volant. Here's a clip from an interview that Kashtan did where Florent talks about how he and Claude first came together.
1: Me and Claude come from different reservation, yeah. And we are from the Innu Nation, both of us, you know. And Claude was born in Chauffeurville. I was born in Maliutenam, where we live now. So Claude's parents moved one day in Maliutenam, and it's there I meet him for the first time, yeah. And he was in a band. I was in my band too, you know. And one day, I saw Claude on stage, you know, and I was amazed to discover him, because he was really special to have a singer like him, you know, who play bass guitar too. So just a few days later, he asked to our band leader to join the group, you know, and we said, why not?
0: Great idea. So Inu, the name of this album, is also the name of their people, sometimes referred to as Montagnais or mountain people, historically inhabiting regions of northeastern Labrador and parts of Quebec. The band name comes from the Inu Emun word for tornado, at least in one sense. The name actually has a double meaning, and the second meaning says a lot about the band. I'll explain as we discuss more of the history of the band after we hear another song. The title of this one translates to surprise and anguish. Here's Negash Duamani.

0: It's Castian with Nagash Duamani. We're taking a deep dive into the 1991 album Inu. So I mentioned that the band formed in 1984. When they started out, they were a cover band, playing the hits by legendary bands like the Beatles, Bob Dylan, Neil Young, Pink Floyd, U2. These shows were in Innu communities, standard stuff. People went home happy. But then something changed. Devoted as they were to their people, they decided to start writing original songs in the Innu language. This was very exciting. People were loving it, and word was spreading. They started getting attention outside of the Innu community. Doors were opening. They saw an opportunity, and they went for it. But reaction to this success was not all positive in the community, and with their core fan base, some saw the decision to take a shot at the big time as selling out. So as they went forward and decided to start thinking about recording their first album, they rebranded and chose the name Castian, which again is the Innu word for tornado, but also because in English it sounds like cashed in, as in taking the big paycheck. Pretty clever. By the way, worth noting, it's estimated that there are only about 12,000 people in the world who speak the Innu language, but of course music is the universal language, and the self-titled debut album, which came out in 1989, went double platinum, meaning the bulk of the copies sold were bought by people who didn't speak the language. The guys from Castian talked about the language barrier, or lack thereof, in an interview. Check this out.
1: Be understood, I think, it's not the most important things for us, you know. Be understood by language, you know. I know people can catch the feeling and can deal with that, you know, because we do it with a lot of emotions, you know, and we love to do what we do now.
2: We describe the song a bit before we sing it, you know, and I think if people don't understand what we sing, is, I think they can imagine their own imagination.
1: Their own stories.
2: Their own story, you know, about the song.
0: So let your imagination go as we continue on with the Innu album, track 4. The title of this one translates to Your Place. Here's Ndeichi Chuat.

0: It's Kashtan with Apu Cheguan Iganguyan, which translates to Nothing Can Stop Me. We're taking a deep dive into the 1991 album Inu. We've established how important the Inu people are to the band and how it informs everything they do creatively. All the songs they write, they took on a lot of responsibility, and here they are talking about how that felt at the time.
1: We have a lot of pressure.
2: We carry on all native people on our shoulders, yeah. And it's sometimes...
1: It's very hard, yeah.
2: It's very hard, because we just want to sing, you know. We are not politic men or something like that. We are just singers who write songs.
0: Now, with that in mind, here's another very important part of the Kashtan story. Around the same time the band was forming, the guys also launched a music festival called Inu Nikamu, which celebrates indigenous music. The first event was in 1984, same year the band formed, and it's still going. It's one of the longest-running music festivals in the country, over 40 years. Back in the 2010s, they wanted to expand the event's audience the same way they did with the band, and so they started inviting non-indigenous bands to play, and they've had some big names. Bryan Adams has played, the Gypsy Kings, The Offspring played in 2026, but the focus is still very much on indigenous artists. So the Kashtan guys were highlighting and supporting indigenous talent long before the renaissance of the 2020s. Very important work. Back to the Inu album, the title of this next one translates in English to Long Road. Here's Hari Khanna.

Hari Khanna cashed in. We're taking a deep dive into the 1991 album Inu. Now, this next song is significant. It stands out because it's the only song on the album with lyrics in English. In fact, it's the only song they ever recorded in English. So why would the band make an exception for this one? Well, because it's a cover of a song by one of the most important figures in Indigenous music, if not the most important in this country, a true national hero, the great Willie Dunn. Of course, Willie Dunn was a music pioneer, an activist, a filmmaker, a politician, you name it. He's credited with making the first Canadian music video. Opportunities were there for Willie to be the next big thing in folk music on an international scale back in the 60s when he made waves on the folk revival scene in New York City, but it was important to him to stay true to his own path. I highly recommend checking out the lovingly curated anthology Creation Never Sleeps, Creation Never Dies. Of course, it includes this song, here covered by Cashton. This is Son of the Sun.

Chien Noir, Yourself, that's Castion. We're taking a deep dive into the 1991 album Inu. It's important to point out that this album came out at a time when there was a lot going on and there was a lot of attention on the band. I mentioned earlier that the debut album went double platinum, so there were built-in high expectations. But 1990 was an important year for a few reasons. First of all, the band toured Europe, and it was a very successful tour, so much so that they cracked the top 10 of the pop charts in France. But back at home, things were different. 1990 was the year of the Oka crisis. If you're too young to remember, there was a land dispute in Oka in Quebec. Developers wanted to build a golf course on land that included an indigenous burial ground. There was a standoff that lasted 78 days. It was international news. The armed forces were called in. Two people were killed. In the end, the golf course plans were canceled and the government stepped in and purchased the land. But this thing got pretty ugly. And for a while, Castion's music, along with music by other indigenous artists, was banned from some radio stations, if you can believe it. These stations eventually backed down after facing public pressure. But this was another reason why the band was on a lot of people's minds when this album was released. A handful of songs to go. The title of this one translates to Leave Me Alone. This is Apu Mintan.

Ushama, Castian. We're almost done with our deep dive into the 1991 album Inu. One more very important song to go. 1991 was a big year for the band. They embarked on their first cross-Canada tour. Interesting that they toured Europe before Canada. Speaks to their international success. The album was nominated for a few Juno Awards, as was their previous album, and this before the establishment of Indigenous categories. Many ups and downs in the years that followed. The band's profile continued to grow, but then in 1993, Claude McKenzie was arrested for impaired driving and ended up spending several months in jail. The following year, they signed a big record deal with Columbia. Robbie Robertson covered one of their songs. Album number 3 came out in 1994. Their songs were featured in some big TV shows like Northern Exposure and Due South. Shortly after that, just as things came to their peak, Florent Volant said that he wanted to take a break, and the duo never recorded an album together again. They've released solo material and have gotten together to play some shows here and there. And of course, as I mentioned earlier, the festival is still going strong. But the last Castian album was released in 1994. The last song is the biggest hit from the Inu album. Here's Ishkuess.

Album, but we still have a little time left on the clock, and I reckon we ought to play a couple from the debut album from 1989, which went double platinum. This one was a big hit from the record. Here's Chinano.

0: T-Pat She Moon, easy to understand the broad appeal with songs like that one. So catchy. Another great one from Castian. That does it for our deep dive. Shouts going out to senior producer Jeanette Cabral, to producer Mehdi Alborelli, and special shout out to Mark MacArthur for the extra help with this one. Until we take our next deep dive, my name is Rich Turfry.
1: From CBC News, The World This Hour, I'm Kaz Boivin. The U.S. Coast Guard has just announced it's pausing the search for six people missing after an Ontario-based air ambulance jet disappeared off Nantucket Island yesterday. The plane was flying en route from Bermuda to Boston. U.S. Coast Guard Rear Admiral Matt Lake provided an update earlier today.
2: That aircraft had six people on board, four Canadian nationals and two citizens of Bermuda. During the search, Coast Guard crews were successfully able to locate a debris field that's been now determined to be associated with the missing aircraft. Coast Guard crews, along with our partners from the New York National Guard, searched approximately 2,840 square miles over about 53 and a half hours.
1: Lake says they recovered debris, but could not say if that included the cockpit recorder. The U.S. military has withdrawn its bombers from a Royal Air Force base targeted by a suspected terror attack attempt late last month. American B-52 and B-1 aircraft had previously used RAF Fairford as a staging area for strikes against Iran. U.S. officials have told several media outlets those planes have now flown

0: back to their home bases stateside. It comes as several British citizens and a dual UK-Iranian national are out on bail after being arrested on suspicion of plotting an attack on RAF Fairford. Votes are being tallied in Brazil's presidential election. Early results with almost two-thirds of ballots counted place right-wing candidate Flavio Bolsonaro ahead of left-wing incumbent president Luiz Inácio Lula da Silva. However, he'll need 50% or more of the votes or the election will head to a runoff. Constance Mallory has more from Rio de Janeiro.
1: Brazilians are voting in crucial elections that could hand 80-year-old president Luiz Inácio Lula da Silva another four-year term, or see the far-right Bolsonaro movement return to power. Lula is running neck and neck against Senator Flavio Bolsonaro, the son of former President Jair Bolsonaro, who is under house arrest for attempting a coup after losing the 2022 election. At stake is Brazil's relationship with the Trump administration. Trump is accused of trying to interfere on Flavio Bolsonaro's side. But tired with corruption, crime levels, and the cost of living, many Brazilians are casting a protest vote against whichever candidate they dislike the most. Final results are due within a few hours of polls closing, but with no candidate expected to win outright in the first round, a runoff vote between Lula and Flavio Bolsonaro in 3 weeks' time is most likely. Constance Mallory for CBC News, Rio de Janeiro.
0: Quebecers are getting ready to vote in their provincial election tomorrow. It's a crowded field with five main parties vying for the top, but polling suggests Parti Québécois has maintained its lead. Cathy Sene reports.
2: Chaque appel.
3: Every call, every gesture, every effort can make a difference, says PQ leader Paul Saint-Pierre Plamondon. He's hoping to get a majority and eventually hold a third referendum on Quebec independence. This after the party was reduced to three seats in 2022.
4: I've never had fear. Throughout the 6 years I've been leader of the Parti Québécois, I've never let fear govern what we do, and that's from Jacques Parizeau.
3: The Coalition Avenir Québec, that has been in power for the last 8 years, is fighting for its survival. CAQ leader Christine Fréchette.
5: I haven't spoken enough about the consequences of planning a referendum.
3: The Quebec Liberal Party leader Charles Milliard recognizes that his campaign had a bumpy start.
6: And I wasn't successful in telling Quebecers what I really had in my gut.
3: Progressive political party Quebec Solidaire hopes to keep its seats, while the Quebec Conservative Party hopes to win its first 12 seats. Cathy Sonny, CBC News, Montreal.
0: And finally, Juno Award-winning rock musician Sass Jordan has died. Jordan was raised in Montreal and was known for songs like Tell Somebody and Make You a Believer. She also served as a judge on Canadian Idol. Her cause of death has not been released. A post on her social media page says she died peacefully on Friday, surrounded by family. Sass Jordan was 63 years old. That's your World This Hour for CBC News. I'm Kaz Bovin.
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13: Welcome to Marvin's Room, where it all comes down to R&B. I'm your host, Gemini. This hour, we've got music from Leon Thomas, Ira Starr, Mariah Carey, and Rochelle Jordan. Plus the heart-wrenching ballad inspired, believe it or not, by a chicken salad sandwich. All right, let's start the show. In 1989, 3 years after releasing her wildly popular Control album, Janet Jackson's label was pushing for

more of the same. A collection of up-tempo hits and a few sweet ballads. I did what my father said, I let my mother mold me. After already asserting her control, Janet was not about to let the industry put her in a box, even a very successful and comfortable one. Instead, she decided to work on an album that addressed social and political issues. The industry and label had doubts, but Janet was encouraged by artists like Marvin Gaye, who were able to mix serious messages into music that still appealed to the masses. She wanted to reach young people with her message, so she figured the best way was to do it to music they could dance to. With that, producers Jimmy Jam and Terry Lewis got to work building a funk-filled dance track that sampled her own discography, including Nasty and When I Think of You, along with Lynn Collins' Think About It and Sly and the Family Stone's iconic 1969 hit, Thank You. With lyrics that spoke out against racism, fascism, bigotry, and division, and the goal of uniting her fans through music, this is Janet Jackson's Rhythm Nation.

From her fourth studio album, that was Janet Jackson with Rhythm Nation. I'm Gemini, and you're listening to Marvin's Room on CBC Music and Sirius XM. Stay where you are. I've got a beautiful song from Major coming up later this hour, and you don't want to miss it.

And now to music from a popular American podcaster and producer who teamed up with one of the hottest soul singers in the game. This is Rory featuring Leon Thomas with their track about identity and authenticity. Who are you, anyway?

from his 2024 Heartbreak album. That was Canadian singer Russell asking, "Am I enough?" I'm Gemini, and you're in Marvin's Room. 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Mariah Carey has had a storied career, but she's also had to face her share of hardships. In 2001, she starred in and released a soundtrack for the movie Glitter, which, made to suit the 80s time frame of the film, sounded very different from what fans were expecting from her. Unfortunately, upon release, both projects were critical and commercial failures. Though the album debuted at number 7 and its lead single Loverboy went to number 2, it still marked a set of career lows for the chart-topping diva. Nearly 2 decades after its release, Glitter began to attract wide praise from mainstream critics, and both the film and album have gained a cult following. This year, to mark its 25th anniversary, Carey's re-releasing the album with additional tracks and previously unreleased songs. About the release and resurgence in popularity of her once panned album, Carey has said, quote, "If someone had told me back in 2001 that I'd one day be unironically celebrating Glitter's 25th anniversary, I never would have believed them. I made this album with so much love and care, so it was devastating to watch it become a punchline. I'm endlessly grateful to my fans who kept championing it all these years, and I hope even more people can finally hear it for what it is." This is all being launched with a newly reimagined version of Didn't Mean to Turn You On, this time featuring British-Canadian singer, songwriter, and producer Rachelle Jordan. Jordan has thanked Mariah for including her, writing on Instagram, "I don't have the words to explain this honor. Hashtag justice for Glitter." Here's Mariah Carey with Rachelle Jordan, Didn't Mean to Turn You On. Legend.

0: That was Canadian singer and songwriter Raheem with Save a Moment. I'm Gemini, and you're listening to Marvin's Room on CBC Music and Sirius XM.
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0: From her new Star Gal album, Ira Starr is back with another collaboration with Wizkid. And this one features a sample from another classic collabo, Wyclef Jean and Mary J's 2001 track, 911. Check out Gimme That.

That was Ira Starr featuring WizKid with Gimme That. I'm Gemini, and you're listening to Marvin's Room on CBC Radio and Sirius XM. Born in Nigeria, raised in London, and now based in L.A., singer, songwriter, and multi-instrumentalist Jacob Banks says he's equally inspired by the music of his Zimbabwean heritage as he is by neo-soul and funk luminaries like D'Angelo and Thundercat. Banks released his critically acclaimed debut album, Village, in 2018. The LP's title comes from the saying, "It takes a village to raise a child," and is a reflection of his upbringing in both Nigeria and the UK. The album's lead single was this futuristic, soulful track that looked at love as an addiction. This is Jacob Banks, Chainsmoking.

Repping both London, England and Vancouver, BC, that was singer-songwriter Ryan Peters with Can't Be Replaced. I'm Gemini, and this is Marvin's Room. If there's any other Canadian R&B you want to hear, send us a quick email. Our address is marvinsroom@cbc.ca. And now to an upbeat track by three-time Juno-nominated singer and songwriter Nuella Charles. Released in 2025, this

0: That was Canadian musical trio Serengeti, made up of vocalist Shade Awele, Katie Sly on bass, and Amin Saeed on guitar, with their 2026 track, Something Good. It all comes down to R&B, right here in Marvin's Room on CBC Music and Sirius XM. I'm your host, Gemini. Next up is the story of a beloved ballad, wedding anthem, and crossover gospel hit. Born in Denton, Texas, and raised in Houston in a blended family with 13 siblings, singer and songwriter Major grew up singing in church. He studied at the Berklee College of Music, where he stepped away from gospel to focus instead on mainstream R&B and soul. But his inspiring take on rhythm and blues eventually crossed back over and found a huge gospel audience. Major's breakout single was 2016's platinum hit, Why I Love You. This deeply spiritual and romantic song started out from a baser need than love. Hunger. On a recent podcast with comedian Kev on Stage, Major explained how a chicken salad sandwich request birthed his breakout track.
1: They said, ham, turkey, or veggie. And I said, okay. And they said, well, what kind do you want? I said, I don't want any of that. They said, well, tell us. And I said, chicken salad sandwich. I want a chicken salad sandwich because I'm hungry.
0: After he posted the video online, it immediately went viral. But producer Harmony Samuels saw past the sandwich parody and told him to take down his first viral video because he was confident they could turn it into his first career hit song. Major took the melody he'd made as a joke and said that he asked God how to turn it into a love song. The song became an answered prayer and a worldwide hit. Here's Major with Why I Love You.

0: with the song A Chicken Salad Sandwich Built. That was Major with Why I Love You. 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I'm Gemini.
1: My love must be a kind of blind love.
0: We're closing the show with a gorgeous throwback from the Fugees. In 1996, the group released their superlative final album, The Score. And the album's singles like Killing Me Softly, Fuji Law, and Ready or Not shot them to international superstardom. But this is one of those projects where even the album cuts were a brilliant mishmash of music. Like this track, built around one of my favorite doo-wop samples from 1959 from The Flamingos' I Only Have Eyes for You. The song also references Rockwell's Somebody's Watching Me and starts with an interpolation of Willie Williams' Armageddon Time. A lot of people won't get no supper tonight. Mixing 50s doo-wop, 70s reggae, and 80s R&B pop to make a 90s banger. So Fugees. And listen closely, because when the hip-hop purists insist on putting Lauryn Hill in their best lyricist list, consider that even on a track like this that was never meant to be a single, she's rapping bars like this. Two MCs can't occupy the same space at the same time. It's against the laws of physics. So weep as your sweet dreams break up like your Rhythmics rap rejects, my tape deck ejects projectiles. Come on! Here's Zealots.
2: Check

0: from their record-breaking album, The Score. That was Fugees with Zealots. And that's it for this one. Thanks for hanging out with me and taking this journey through the world of R&B and beyond, right here in Marvin's Room on CBC Music. If you want to hear more Marvin's Room, you can head to the CBC Listen app and listen to past episodes on demand. My name is Gemini, and I can't wait to chill with you again in Marvin's Room.
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5: Hello Toronto, I'm Errol Nazareth. Welcome to Big City Small World. A Dominican artist dives into his family's heritage with a new song named after an indigenous hero. And an Ethiopian Canadian singer shows us how your cultural identity can be your strength. But first, DJ Espy has a new project in the works. Their next album is called Why Die When You Can Dance. From it, this is Don't Sleep.